0: brides and their children this year. Entrepreneur and adventurer Dick Smith has taken aim at billionaire Harry Triguboff for recent comments about migration. Mr. Triguboff published a note raising concerns about dropping property prices and urging the country to keep growing. Dick Smith says we need to have a longer-term view about what a sustainable population for Australia is.
1: Is it 50 million? Is it 100 million? Is it a billion? What's the population plan and then work towards that? Whereas Harry's totally different. He just pushes the most incredible pressure on the politicians to just increase immigration so he can make more and more billion.
0: Dick Smith has long been an advocate for controlled population growth. Australia's four largest banks believe the RBA may be finished with interest rate hikes off the back of new inflation figures. The nation's headline inflation rate for the year to June was 3.8%, below RBA expectations. Major banks predict the cash rate could now be held steady, with a cut possible from as early as May next year. Joint US and Saudi airstrikes in Iraq have killed at least 20 members of the country's popular mobilisation forces. Analysts say the involvement of Saudi Arabia marks an escalation in the war, pushing the region into unpredictable territory. A Chinese Christian human rights lawyer who applied for political asylum in the United States 5 years ago has been arrested as an illegal immigrant. Wu Xiaoping was held in detention for 9 days on suspicion of overstaying his tourist visa because ICE agents said they had no details about his asylum application. Human rights advocates and American lawmakers warned Wu would face grave danger if deported back to China. He's currently free on bail. And a Louisiana pastor is suing the city of Baton Rouge after he was sacked by one of its libraries, where he worked part-time as a technician. Luke Ash was fired after 4 months for refusing to use a co-worker's preferred pronouns because of his biblical beliefs. The pastor is seeking reinstatement of his job and benefits, as well as back pay, damages and legal fees. To NRL, Broncos captain Adam Reynolds insists he has no plans to retire early. The veteran halfback has already announced he's hanging up the boots at the end of the season, but with the premiers now out of finals contention, the 36-year-old was asked if he might hand over the number 7 jersey for the closing rounds.
2: No, that's up for the coaches to decide. But for me, I feel like I've still got a role to play here and a job to do. You don't just get given jerseys at the Broncos. You've got to earn them.
0: Meantime, Cameron Munster has put talks on hold with the PNG Chiefs until the end of the season. That's the latest Vision National News. I'm Naomi Millam.
3: Rema 105.1, where the word of God always comes first. From the Acts of the Apostles, chapter 4, from verse 10. Let me clearly state to all of you, and to all the people of Israel, that he was healed by the power of the name of Jesus, the Nazarene, the man you crucified, but whom God raised from the dead. For Jesus is the one referred to in the scriptures where it says, the stone that you builders rejected has now become the cornerstone.

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0: 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F is for face. Has their face drooped? A is for arms. Can they lift both arms? S is for speech. Is their speech slurred? Do they understand you? T is for time. Call 000. Time is critical.
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2: In stories making news, One Nation will introduce a bill to block citizens with links to Islamic State from returning to Australia. The proposed laws would tighten terror-related bail rules, expand passport cancellation powers, and make it easier for governments to issue temporary exclusion orders. Australia's four largest banks believe the RBA may be finished with interest rate hikes off the back of better-than-expected inflation figures. Major banks predict the cash rate could now be held steady, with a cut possible from as early as May next year. The coal industry says it's contributed about $165 billion to the Australian economy in the 2024-25 financial year. Coal Australia's inaugural annual coal report suggests the sector created more than 780,000 jobs over the same period. And in NRL, Broncos captain Adam Reynolds insists he has no plans to retire early. The veteran halfback has already announced he's hanging up the boots at the end of the season. I'm Naomi Millen with the latest headlines.
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1: In Washington, D.C. in the U.S. is the Museum of the Bible, where there is a room dedicated to Bible translation. The room has a wall 2 meters high and about 20 meters long that contains every Bible translation available across the globe. While the length of time to translate and print the Bible varies, we know that it can take about 15 years from the beginning of working with a new language to having a Bible printed and available. This wall represents literally millions of hours of servant-hearted work to bring the message of Jesus to people in their own heart language. It seems to me that that wall in the Museum of the Bible is perhaps one of the most impressive collections of work motivated by love and a heart for the gospel that I've ever seen.
0: Carl Faze for DailyNudge.org.
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0: In this bulletin, flights delayed at Sydney Airport and a new test for Alzheimer's. With the details, I'm Naomi Millam. A coalition senator says they will engage with a One Nation bill on returning foreign fighters in good faith. There are constitutional restrictions preventing governments blocking an Australian citizen returning, but Pauline Hanson wants to tighten terror-related bail rules, expand passport cancellation powers, and make it easier to issue temporary exclusion orders. Nationals Senator Bridget McKenzie has told Channel 9 it shouldn't come to this.
1: I think what it shows is it's not up to the crossbench or the Liberal and the National Party opposition to be drafting laws to keep Australians safe. That's actually the role of government.
0: One Nation's bill would also criminalise those that organise or facilitate an unauthorised return. More than 30 flights at Sydney Airport have been delayed due to issues at the Air Traffic Control Centre. Some departures have been delayed by more than an hour, with the disruptions believed to be caused by staffing issues. Airlines say they're seeking an urgent update on the cause of disruptions and how long they're expected to continue. Encrypted messaging platform Telegram is facing court action in Australia for failing to detect and remove pro-terrorism material from its platform. eSafety has launched proceedings in the federal court, alleging it failed to comply with systemic safety obligations. A new diagnostic blood test for Alzheimer's disease has been approved by the Therapeutic Goods Administration. In the Australian first, the test will work by detecting key brain proteins in just 18 minutes. Dementia Australia's Dr. Michael Woodward says it will transform early detection.
2: The blood test is very accurate. In about 80% of cases, it will give you a strong answer as to whether you will or will not develop Alzheimer's in the next 20 years.
0: Two proteins associated with Alzheimer's begin accumulating in the brain decades before symptoms develop. Fresh figures suggest Australians are less trusting than they were in 2020. The ANU poll has found we're about 11% less likely to trust each other now than we were during the pandemic. Professor Nicholas Biddle says it's a significant drop.
3: So a reduction in the extent to which Australians think that others can be trusted, can be helpful, and they're going to be fair. So it's the lowest we've seen in the 2020s in that interpersonal trust measure.
0: The ANU poll surveyed more than 3,500 adults. The director of the National Church Life Survey, Dr. Ruth Powell, is urging all Australians, especially Christians, to ignore a concerted campaign to tick the no religion box in the upcoming census. Secular groups have been pushing hard to drop the question or change it,

0: Dr. Powell told Vision Radio, everyone should fill it out honestly to give an accurate snapshot of faith in Australia.
1: It is not asking, do you believe in God? It's not asking, do you pray? It's not asking, have you had a spiritual experience? It's not asking, do you go to church? This is a question that simply is, do you see religion as part of your identity? Do you feel you affiliate with a particular religion?
0: The next Church Life survey begins next month. The swimming program has wrapped up at the Commonwealth Games with Australia netting a record 35 gold medals in the pool. The Dolphins won every single relay event on the program in Glasgow. In AFL, Jack Martin replaces Patrick Dangerfield for Geelong for tonight's game against Collingwood. The Pies bring in Lachie Schultz for Braden Maynard. That's the latest Vision National News. I'm Naomi Millam.
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3: Consider Matthew 5 verses 21 and 22, where Jesus said, "You have heard that it is said, but I say to you." Around the turn of the 19th century, a Russian physician named Ivan Pavlov won a Nobel Prize for his experiments with dogs. All of them had one thing in common: they salivated around food. But Pavlov wanted to find out if salivation could be caused by another stimulus. So he conditioned the dogs by ringing a bell before feeding them. Eventually, the dinner bell caused salivation, even if the food wasn't served. Pavlov referred to this learned relationship as a conditioned reflex. We've all been consciously or subconsciously conditioned our entire lives. Much of our behavior was dictated by those conditioned reflexes. Some conditioned reflexes are as normal and natural as a blush. Others are as destructive as drinking to drown your sorrows. But conscious or subconscious, harmless or harmful, one thing is certain: we are far more conditioned than we realize. And one dimension of our spiritual growth is being reconditioned by the grace of God. Jesus said, "You have heard that it was said, but I say to you." Jesus uses this couplet repeatedly. What's he doing here? He was uninstalling Old Testament applications and reinstalling New Testament truths. It was no longer an eye for an eye. Jesus upgraded it to turn to them the other cheek, which required reconditioned reflexes. Sometimes it's much easier to act like a Christian than to react like one. So how does this change in our reactions take place? By the Holy Spirit. 2 Corinthians 3 verse 18 says, "We are being changed to be like him," that's Jesus. "This change comes from the Lord, who is the Spirit." Acting and reacting like a Christian. That's the Word for Today.
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1: 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What is God calling you to do? When you are alone with God, what does His finger is placed on in your life that is stopping you from the life of holiness?

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0: In stories making news, One Nation will introduce a bill to block citizens with links to Islamic State from returning to Australia. The proposed laws would tighten terror-related bail rules, expand passport cancellation powers, and make it easier for governments to issue temporary exclusion orders. Australia's four largest banks believe the RBA may be finished with interest rate hikes off the back of better-than-expected inflation figures. Major banks predict the cash rate could now be held steady, with a cut possible from as early as May next year. The coal industry says it's contributed about $165 billion to the Australian economy in the 2024-25 financial year. Coal Australia's inaugural annual coal report suggests the sector created more than 780,000 jobs over the same period. And in NRL, Broncos captain Adam Reynolds insists he has no plans to retire early. The veteran halfback has already announced he's hanging up the boots at the end of the season. I'm Naomi Millen with the latest headlines.
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0: In this bulletin, the eSafety Commissioner taking a social media platform to court and a federal MP arrested. With the details, I'm Jaden James. The eSafety Commissioner is launching proceedings in the federal court against the provider of the Telegram messaging service, Dusty Fitzpatrick reports.
1: eSafety alleges Telegram has failed to comply with systemic safety obligations under the Online Safety Act. The platform is accused of failing to remove publicly posted pro-terror material and other unlawful content. It's also accused of failing to detect terror events being live-streamed, including the Christchurch mosque shooting. Failure to comply with Australia's codes and standards could result in civil penalties of up to $54.6 million.
0: Dusty Fitzpatrick reporting. Federal MP Luke Gosling has been arrested in relation to the alleged assault of Northern Territory Administrator David Connolly. The incident is alleged to have occurred at the Thailand Grand Festival in Darwin earlier this month. The member for Solomon remains in custody. The number of young children in Queensland state care has risen following an alarming report. Child Safety Minister Amanda Cam says more than 2,800 children were in residential care as of March. The number of children aged 4 and younger in care has also risen from 78 last year to 107. Victorian Premier Ben Carroll says he is open to making sensible changes to work from home legislation. The business community is urging Mr. Carroll to scrap the laws. Mr. Carroll wouldn't elaborate on potential changes, but says the broader plan does remain.

0: Many Indian Christians are being impacted by new laws, which ban foreign funding of faith-based organisations. It's estimated 22,000 non-profits have lost their licences to receive donations from abroad, including orphanages, clinics, schools and churches. Authorities can seize the assets of organisations without licences and no alternative funding. Persecution watchdog Voice of the Martyrs says the Hindu nationalist government wants to control Christian ministries and prevent the gospel from reaching Hindus. Bosnian police have arrested a suspect over a vandalism attack on a major European Christian pilgrimage site. The vandal desecrated a statue and shrine on Apparition Hill in the town of Medjugorje, just days before it was due to host 50,000 pilgrims at a Christian youth festival. In the NRL, the Eels are preparing to come face-to-face with the player they hope can help break their 40-year premiership drought. Tiger star Jerome Luai will join Parramatta on a one-year deal in 2027, before moving to the Chiefs. Ahead of Sunday's showdown, Eels prop Jack Williams applauding Luai's recruitment.
1: You get that sort of player to come on the market, it's silly if you don't take it. And, you know, he's a proven winner, he's won comps, he's a rep player, he's on the other side of the field on the weekend, so we'll treat him that way.
0: Meantime, Broncos premiership prop Corey Jensen has announced his immediate retirement due to a medical issue. The 32-year-old has been battling a blood clotting condition. And in the AFL, Jack Martin replaces Patrick Dangerfield for Geelong for tonight's game against Collingwood. That's the latest Vision National News. I'm Jaden James.
2: Rema 105.1. First, from Scripture, God's holy word. Psalm 42, verse 1. As the deer longs for streams of water, so I long for you, O God. I thirst for God, the living God. When can I go and stand before him?

0: Momentum, helping men succeed in life.
1: Hi, it's Tim from Momentum. What if we as men have been severely wronged? What do we do with that? Well, there's a good chance that this has happened to you at some stage, but you know, there are also people who've not only been really wronged, they've been significantly abused and traumatized too. How do we move forward from something like that? There's two effective things that we can do. The first is to actively heal from our trauma. And the second is waiting for vindication. For example, having your name cleared or the truth be known. The Bible says that God sees everything and that God will not be mocked. So guys, our business is to heal from what has hurt us and then wait for the day where, like it says in Psalms, your vindication will shine like the noonday sun. So pursue your healing, love others the best you can, and trust God for the vindication.
0: For more information or to access a whole range of resources to help you on your journey, go to MomentumAustralia.org.
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0: In stories making news, One Nation will introduce a bill to block citizens with links to Islamic State from returning to Australia. The proposed laws would tighten terror-related bail rules, expand passport cancellation powers, and make it easier for governments to issue temporary exclusion orders. Australia's four largest banks believe the RBA may be finished with interest rate hikes off the back of better-than-expected inflation figures. Major banks predict the cash rate could now be held steady, with a cut possible from as early as May next year. The coal industry says it's contributed about $165 billion to the Australian economy in the 2024-25 financial year. Coal Australia's inaugural annual coal report suggests the sector created more than 780,000 jobs over the same period. And in NRL, Broncos captain Adam Reynolds insists he has no plans to retire early. The veteran halfback has already announced he's hanging up the boots at the end of the season. I'm Naomi Millen with the latest headlines.
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0: In February 2006, Elizabeth Gilbert's book Eat, Pray, Love was published. The book then spent 182 weeks as the New York best-selling non-fiction book. Oprah Winfrey fell in love with the book, and the book was destined to become something of a standard text for modern women. In 2010, the film version was released of Eat, Pray, Love, starring Julia Roberts. I am one of the minority of men who read Eat, Pray, Love. Who can argue with the idea of spending 4 months eating Italian food and learning to speak that beautiful language? Who can argue with the idea of spending 4 months trying to discover whether prayer was worth the effort? Who can argue spending 4 months in the sun in a place like Bali? I can understand the appeal of this book, but wonder if the book also appeals because we want someone to tell us that selfishness is okay. To leave a relationship because it's too hard sounds convincing. To demand me time sounds nice. To think that God is anyone we want to make him sounds easy. To think that we'll be rewarded with love when our desire has been self-interest sounds so remarkable. Problem is, self-interest alone more often leaves us lonely, spiritually empty, and unloved. I'm Richard Quadrio. Ciao.
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0: In this bulletin, Anthony Albanese takes a swipe at One Nation in Victoria and the Queensland rental market remaining gridlocked. With more, I'm Jaden James. The Prime Minister says the appointment of new Victorian Premier Ben Carroll should stem the swing to One Nation in Victoria.
1: Victorians will have a choice between Ben Carroll and a Labor government and chaos and a One Nation Liberal coalition. That's the choice that they will have. With people involved in One Nation, they don't even know who their candidates are at this point in time.
0: The latest news poll in Victoria has One Nation at 19% of the primary vote. New South Wales police will no longer be first to respond to mental health incidents unless public safety is at risk, under a new model being adopted in New South Wales. Sasha Foote explains.
2: The state government is investing more than $270 million in a new care model, which is being rolled out in response to coronial findings into the Bondi Junction stabbing attack. People who call 000 when experiencing distress will now be connected to clinical support. 8 acute assessment teams will be set up across the state, providing specialist care during a mental health emergency. Police will still respond to call-outs when the situation could risk public safety.
0: Sasha Foote reporting. New data shows the rental market in Queensland remains gridlocked, with the vacancy rate still stuck at 1%. The Real Estate Institute of Queensland's June quarter report shows 29 out of 50 regions recorded a rate at 1% or less. REIQ Chief Executive Antonio Mercarella says overall the figures are tight.
3: The reality is that I think anyone looking for a rental property at the moment in Queensland is struggling to find one. The choice is fairly limited.
0: Rental vacancy rates have eased slightly in some regional and coastal areas, such as the Fraser Coast, Gold Coast and Noosa. Overseas, a Christian school counsellor is weighing up taking his case to the US Supreme Court after an appeals court decided by 2-1 to reject an appeal against his sacking. Rod Tice was dismissed over a single complaint for displaying children's books affirming biological sex and gender in his offices at an Oregon public education service. That's despite other staff displaying pride flags and Black Lives Matter posters. 2 of 3 appeals judges ruled his dismissal did not violate Mr. Tice's First Amendment rights to freedom of speech and religion. A deadly drone strike has killed priests, nuns, and worshippers at a historic monastery in Ethiopia. Fighters from the Fano militia, which supports the Amhara people, were reportedly hiding in the monastery. Government forces tracking their electronic signals allegedly fired on the Fano hideout. Today is World Day Against Trafficking in Persons, a day to advocate for the protection and rights of human trafficking victims and survivors. This year's theme is Trapped Behind the Scam, which highlights the effects of forced scamming. This is where people are trafficked into forced criminality in online scam centres. Victims might be trafficked through fake job ads and coerced into running online fraudulent scams, while often being held against their will. In sport, Dean Solomon will meet with Essendon next week about coaching the AFL club. The interim coach insists they're just interim discussions. Solomon says the club came to him.
4: Mentioned to me 4 or 5 weeks ago, just take your time, concentrate on coaching, doing what you have to do for this group and for this footy club. And at some point in time, he'll give us a tap on the shoulder and have that discussion. So that time has sort of come. And
0: James Heard, Mark McVeigh and Jamie Graham are also believed to be in the race for the coaching role. That's the latest Vision National News. I'm Jaden James.
5: Rhema 105.1 from God's Word, 1 Corinthians chapter 11, verse 24. Jesus gave thanks to God for it. Then he broke it in pieces and said, "This is my body which is given for you. Do this in remembrance of me." In the same way, he took the cup of wine after supper, saying, "This cup is the new covenant between God and his people, an agreement confirmed with my blood. Do this in remembrance of me as often as you drink it. For every time you eat this bread and drink this cup, you are announcing the Lord's death until he comes again." This

0: Our great-grandma Lucy? This is Ken Ham, author of the classic book The Lie, Evolution and Millions of Years. In the 1970s, scientists discovered Lucy, a new species they claimed was the missing link. Now, creationists read the papers and easily concluded Lucy was an ape. Her skull, hips and knee all looked ape-like, and later fossils showed she had ape hands and feet, something evolutionists didn't expect. So why the label of missing link? Well, she has some unique features. And whenever evolutionists find variety, they claim that's evidence of evolution. But variety exists in every kind God made, including the ape kind. Nothing about Lucy's skeleton says sort of human, unless you're determined to make it fit evolution.
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0: I know.
1: In stories making news, One Nation will introduce a bill to block citizens with links to Islamic State from returning to Australia. The proposed laws would tighten terror-related bail rules, expand passport cancellation powers, and make it easier for governments to issue temporary exclusion orders. Australia's four largest banks believe the RBA may be finished with interest rate hikes off the back of better-than-expected inflation figures. Major banks predict the cash rate could now be held steady, with a cut possible from as early as May next year. The coal industry says it's contributed about $165 billion to the Australian economy in the 2024-25 financial year. Coal Australia's inaugural annual coal report suggests the sector created more than 780,000 jobs over the same period. And in NRL, Broncos captain Adam Reynolds insists he has no plans to retire early. The veteran halfback has already announced he's hanging up the boots at the end of the season. I'm Naomi Millen with the latest headlines.
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0: Okay, here's a big worry for many parents. How am I going to keep my kids from some of the negative influences of our culture? If you're a parent of young kids, I'm sure you're worrying about the same thing. I'm Brett Ryan for Focus on the Family in Australia. It seems you can't turn on the TV today without being assaulted by profanity, violence, and sexual images. Even many so-called family shows aren't safe to watch with your kids anymore. And a lot of music these days has reached an all-time low on the morality scale. 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And finally, we need to talk to our kids about making wise choices and developing their character. For more parenting advice, visit us at families.org.au.
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0: In this bulletin, the eSafety Commissioner launching legal action against Telegram and H5 bird flu detected in Victoria. Good afternoon, I'm Jaden James. The country's online safety regulator is taking federal court action against messaging service Telegram. eSafety alleges the platform left videos of terrorist executions and mass shootings on its platforms for weeks after they were reported. Commissioner Julie Inman-Grant says the civil proceedings follow a years-long investigation.
1: This case concerns content linked to some of the most notorious acts of known extremist violence in recent history. We allege that this content remained publicly accessible on the service long after Telegram had been put on notice by user reports.
0: The social media company could face a fine of up to $54.6 million. One Nation plans to introduce new laws to stop Islamic State fighters and sympathisers from returning to Australia. The legislation would tighten terror-related bail laws and expand passport cancellation powers in a bid to pressure the coalition on national security. Labor maintains it's been powerless to stop the return of the so-called ISIS brides this year, as they've all been Australian citizens. The first case of the deadly H5N1 bird flu strain has been declared in Victoria. Brian Wilson has the details.
2: Agriculture Victoria has confirmed the virus was detected in a greater crested tern found near Portland in the state southwest. Testing for the strain was carried out at the CSIRO facility near Geelong. There have also been cases in WA, South Australia, New South Wales and Queensland. Federal Agriculture Minister Julie Collins said yesterday that there have been no cases found in any commercial poultry farms, most of which have been in lockdown since the first Australian case was discovered a month ago.
0: Brian Wilson reporting. Tearing up contracts on Victoria's suburban rail loop could save the state $21 billion over the next 10 years. A report by the Parliamentary Budget Office, commissioned by Libertarian MP David Limbrick, has found the cost of cancelling the first stage of the project would cost the government more than $1.8 billion in termination fees. The owner of a major Egyptian football club has urged aspiring Christian players to change their names if they are seeking a career in the sport. Many talented Coptic Christian teenagers are rejected as soon as the clubs see their names, often inspired by biblical figures. The owner's social media post is seen as an implicit admission of the nation's discrimination against Christian footballers. Only one Christian player has ever played for Egypt's national team. 12 priceless Torah scrolls have been stolen from a Paris synagogue. Two professional thieves evade an extensive security system to grab the scrolls while leaving

0: Meantime, Cowboys back rower John Bateman has been ruled out of tonight's game with the Roosters after his hamstring flared up during their captain's run. And Australia has finished with a record 35 gold medals in the swimming pool at the Commonwealth Games. Weightlifter Eileen Figamatana has won gold in the women's 86 kilogram division. That's the latest Vision National News. I'm Jaden James.
1: Rhema 105.1, where the word of God always comes first. From Hebrews chapter 2 and verse 17. Therefore it was necessary for him to be made in every respect like us, his brothers and sisters, so that he could be a merciful and faithful high priest before God. Then he could offer a sacrifice that would take away the sins of the people. Since he himself has gone through suffering and testing, he is able to help us when we are being tested.

0: know your best you. I'm Danny Sinnott with another Brave to Go. God created each one of us with potential for great things. In fact, he said when he created the first human being that it was very good. Even though at the fall corruption entered the human race, it never changed the fact that we are wired and created with a purpose to do good works that God created in advance for us to do. It's who we truly are. It's our destiny. The enemy will do whatever it takes to lie to you and tell you that your mistakes or the bad things that happen to you are who you are. But don't buy it. Discouragement leads to hopelessness, which renders us fearful and powerless. In Philippians chapter 4, verse 8, it says, "Whatever is true, whatever is noble, whatever is pure, whatever is lovely, whatever is admirable, if anything is excellent or praiseworthy, think about such things, and the God of peace will be with you." Think about the people and the activities that bring out the best in you, the people who make you feel valued and loved, safe and peaceful, things that encourage you to think positively, but hope boldly, to help and encourage and lift others up, the things that make you laugh and fill you with joy, that spark your creativity and propel you to grow. 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

0: In stories making news, One Nation will introduce a bill to block citizens with links to Islamic State from returning to Australia. The proposed laws would tighten terror-related bail rules, expand passport cancellation powers, and make it easier for governments to issue temporary exclusion orders. Australia's four largest banks believe the RBA may be finished with interest rate hikes off the back of better-than-expected inflation figures. Major banks predict the cash rate could now be held steady, with a cut possible from as early as May next year. The coal industry says it's contributed about $165 billion to the Australian economy in the 2024-25 financial year. Coal Australia's inaugural annual coal report suggests the sector created more than 780,000 jobs over the same period. And in NRL, Broncos captain Adam Reynolds insists he has no plans to retire early. The veteran halfback has already announced he's hanging up the boots at the end of the season. I'm Naomi Millen with the latest headlines.
1: What you doing Saturday?
2: Just gone fishing with the lads on the Esplanade. Want to come?
1: Yep. Where shall we meet up?
2: Mum's dropping me off at Pie and Pastry Paradise on Main Street when she picks up her morning coffee.
1: Cool.
2: Lewis will meet us. His mum will shout us brekkie.
1: I'm in for that.
2: Then we are hitting the Botanical Gardens later on.
1: What? And having lunch at Pie and Pastry Paradise on Elizabeth Street?
2: Yep. It's a Pie and Pastry Paradise day.
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10: Hi, and welcome to History Makers. I'm Matt Prater. Today we're chatting with Queen V. She is a hip-hop artist. She is an evangelist. I actually took her out on the streets of Brisbane recently and saw her rapping on the streets, sharing the gospel with people. She's an amazing woman of God, an islander, got such a fire in her heart for Jesus. We're going to hear a bit of a story today. Welcome along, Queen V. Tell us a bit of your background. Where were you born and raised?
11: Hello, shalom. I was born in Samoa, and I was adopted and raised in New Zealand.
10: Okay, which part of New Zealand?
11: Tokoroa.
10: Mm-hmm. Very
11: yes,
10: cool.
11: Tokoroa.
10: And did you have like a religious upbringing at all?
11: Yes, I was a Presbyterian.
10: Presbyterian. Okay, so raised in a Presbyterian church.
11: Yes.
10: And did you like go to Sunday school, youth group? Did you kind of follow the Lord in your younger years? Or?
11: Yes, I got forced to go to church.
10: Yep.
11: And I was just going to church for the sake of my parents.
10: Mm-hmm.
11: I joined the choir at a young age.
10: Mm-hmm. And tell us a bit about what you did after school. What did you do when you finished school?
11: I didn't finish school. I was in New Zealand at that time,
10: mm-hmm.
11: eight years old when I got adopted out to New Zealand. I didn't finish school as my guardians did not want me to finish school. They wanted me to work.
10: Oh,
11: so
10: okay.
11: I have
10: a story
11: behind that.
10: Yep, okay. And then what kind of things did you do when you finished school? Did you work or did you study?
11: Yes, I have studied nursing. Mm-hmm. I've studied hairdressing, counselling.
10: And how did you get over to Australia?
11: The Lord has showed me a vision mm-hmm. about Australia. I had a dream about Australia, and then the month later, I was here, 2013.
10: Okay. Oh, so I've been out here for quite a while.
11: Yeah.
10: And tell us about your conversion experience. Was there a moment when you came to Christ, or did you always kind of believe?
11: I did not always kind of believe in Jesus Christ, but I had a relationship with the Father.
10: Mm-hmm.
11: I would always pray to the Father, but during that time, the Father was pointing to Jesus.
10: Mm-hmm.
11: And one time, 2010, I got a visitation by the Lord Jesus himself.
10: Wow. Tell us what happened.
11: That day, I wanted to kill myself. I had the spirit of suicide over me. I had so much going on. Like, I was traumatized and just had a lot of layers of things that was blinding me, and I just wanted to take myself out. So the presence of the Lord and His glory came upon that room, and I verbally heard His voice. He said, "My beloved, I have a future, I have a plan for you. Turn away from the old, from the world, and trust in me." And that time when I heard that, I knew it was the Lord, because I felt Him in my soul, in my spirit, and I heard Him. So at that time, I had the knife. Before the Lord came, I had the knife in my hand, was ready to take myself out before the Lord came. But when He came, I stayed pinned on that floor for ages, just crying. And I saw my past flash right before me. And I thank God for that time, because I'm here because of Him.
10: Praise God. That's wonderful. That's wonderful. And you do a lot of hip hop.
11: Yes.
10: And you do a lot of freestyling too. So you kind of just make it up as you go along, hey?
11: Yes.
10: How did you get into that?
11: 3 years ago, I believe hip hop is the now generation's language.
10: Mm-hmm.
11: And I prayed, "Lord Jesus, can you teach me how to freestyle? Can I freestyle your word? I won't freestyle my word, but your word." And then one day He said to me, "Freestyle the word, the Bible." So I started freestyling my prayers and the word of God. And now I've got so much boldness and confidence to freestyle His word.
10: Yeah, come
11: wherever
10: on.
11: Wherever I go.
10: Very good.
11: And it's all from the heart. So God is awesome.
10: Well, I saw you do it at our King's Table community meal recently.
11: Yes.
10: And I saw you do it out on the street.
11: Amen.
10: And I actually posted it on my TikTok, and it's had like 3,000 views. Did you know that?
11: Yeah. Wow.
10: You're going viral on TikTok at the moment.
11: And
10: people just, you know, come alive when you do some freestyle.
11: Yeah.
10: Do you want to just kind of, you know, lay down something for us right now, hey?
11: Sure.
10: Yeah.
11: Yes, Lord, I thank you, Father God, for Christian vision. Thank you, Father God, that we're here with the salvation, that we got the passion for the next generation. Yes, Lord, hallelujah to the one up above that is sent His only Son, because I know that you're born to win. You're born the queen. You're born the king. No matter what you're going through, drop everything for the king. Yes, Lord Jesus, we thank you for this vision places. I thank you, Father God, that we look like our Father, like His likeness, like going back in Genesis 1:26. If you're wondering what you look like, look in the mirror and see the Father's likeness. Genesis 1:26. Hallelujah. Praise the Lord.
10: Oh, come on. That is so good. So good. I just love it because, you know, like I have learnt ADC talk rap, which I do regularly, but I have tried to freestyle before and, you know, it's a bit daunting, you know.
11: Yeah,
10: what do I say? What do I do? But you've got a real flow, a real, you know, gift in doing that. And tell us a bit about how people respond, like well, you do it on the streets or you do it at, you know, at a concert or something. How do people respond when you, you know, share your freestyle raps?
11: I believe they feel my heart.
10: Yeah.
11: And everything comes from the heart.
10: Mm.
11: Few months ago, a couple of people had saw me online on Facebook, and they wanted to come meet me.
10: Mm.
11: So they came to the outreach just to hear me freestyle.
10: Cool.
11: So when I freestyled that night, she was touched. She was touched. So I believe that people get touched by what I say. And before I go to the street, I'm always at the Father's feet.
10: Yeah.
11: Father, am I meant to do this today? What would you like me to do today?
10: Mm.
11: And He just drops the words in my heart. It's about meditating on the word, and the word lives in me. And when I go out there, I give the word out. It's like a fresh bread, a fresh wind to some people. And I believe that's what I'm called to do.

0: were chatting with Queen V. Now, you shared recently that you had a retreat outside of Casino, New South Wales.
1: Yes.
0: A good friend of mine, Sam Bacon, and his wife and kids are on this beautiful property out in the middle of nowhere.
1: Amen.
0: And you gave him your car keys, you gave him your phone, and you said, I'm having 40 days with the Lord. That would have been life transforming. Tell us what it was like.
1: That was a life transforming because before I went into the farm, I had an addiction of smoking, and not just that, I had a lot going on at that time. I was in the Lord and I fell back. But the Lord showed me a vision about the mountains. I thought it was supernatural. I didn't believe it was natural. And somehow I got led to the Ark Haven. It's Ark Haven where the Bacons are. And that day I said, Samuel, I'm giving you my car keys for 40 days. Don't give me the car keys until the Lord is finished with me, because I believe the commander wants me here to transform, to purify, to sanctify, and to justify.
0: Yeah.
1: So, Lord Jesus, come have your way. It was so hard. People came to the farm. They looked at me. They thought it was so easy, but inside my heart, it was so hard for me just to not be on social media, not to hear from my family, not to hear from anyone but the Lord.
0: Mm.
1: It really, really changed me because the Lord showed me that I was building my house instead of his house in Haggai. So he wanted me to build his house inside of me so that wherever I go, he's the hedge protection around me.
0: Mm.
1: So ever since then, I have never turned back. I didn't know the old me anymore. I love the new me, and I love what God has for me. So it was a life-changing for me in those 40 days.
0: That's wonderful. That's wonderful.
1: Amen.
0: And you've got your Bible with you here, and, you know, one of my favourite quotes is, the Bible that's falling apart is usually read by someone who isn't.
1: Yeah.
0: So, you know, a lot of people, they might see you performing and out on the streets and this and that. Really, it all comes from a personal relationship with God, you know. I know you love to worship. I know you love the Word of God. Tell us what you do for your quiet devotional times with God. Do you have like a Bible reading plan, or you just open the Bible randomly? What do you do to spend time with God?
1: Amen. Like this morning, I prayed. I sang first. I just sing to the Lord first and feel His presence in the room. He usually gives me scriptures,
0: mm-hmm.
1: like today, Psalms 24. Who is the King of Glory? Who is the King of Glory? And open up the gates, the ancient gates, and for me to meditate on Psalms 24 today.
0: Mm.
1: That is my bread today. I'm not going to live tomorrow with this bread. He gives me a fresh bread every day. So I just hear from the Lord, has some quietness and some stillness in my soul to hear Him properly. And I just pray, Lord, I surrender my mind, clear my head, whatever layers that's on me, Lord Jesus, show me, convict me so I can surrender it all back to you, because I want to hear from you today.
0: Mm.
1: I cannot leave this house without you, Lord, because it will be drama, it will be action, it will be stormy, it will be windy without you. So, Lord, I need you. So that's how I start my day. I believe it's important to start your day with the Lord.

0: We're chatting with Queen V. You're part of a great church. My friends Danny and Sarah run a great church on the south side of Brisbane, and they do a lot of outreach. I think they're at like Woodridge train station every Friday night.
1: And Sunday night.
0: And they're just reaching people on the streets a lot. Tell us a bit about that ministry and how you're involved.
1: Amen. Praise God. I thank God for the opportunity to share the gospel so freely out there and to feed the homeless and the needy. Just seeing people come every time we go out there, being blessed with the fresh food, not just fresh food. We tell them, you want food? You have food for, we have food for you, and we have Jesus for you. And we will not allow you to go without prayer. We must pray, because I believe we are called to be prayerful. So it's a life-changing for me to actually see people change and they respond to the gospel. I believe that the ground is ready to receive the gospel. So I'm loving it, and I thank God for Pastor Danny and Sarah for being so faithful and remaining and occupying for all these years. I know it can be weary sometimes, but that's why we are here, to lift them up and to support them and to champion their hearts for the mission.
0: Absolutely.
1: Amen.
0: That's wonderful. Now there might be people listening right now that have never heard the gospel. They don't know what it means to pray the sinner's prayer and come to Christ and have their sins forgiven. They might have heard your story and thought, you know what, I need to do that.
1: Amen.
0: Would you just share what is the gospel and then lead us in a prayer?
1: Amen. The gospel to me is Jesus Christ, that in Romans 6 that he died and he rose again. And we're not bond into sin. We're not a slave to sin anymore. We are slave of righteousness in Romans 6, 15 or 16, that we're all born broken. We were all born as a sinner, but Jesus came and broke the veil, and he came and died on the cross and rose again so that we can have freedom. We can have freedom. I was traumatized. I was cursed. I was broken. Everything that you name it. But right now, having Jesus in my heart and doing the word of God, he changed my life. Now I am righteous. I am walking according to his word, and I have so much peace, and I'm loving and living life at this time more than before. I'm excited to wake up in the morning and say, yes, good morning, Holy Spirit. I am alive. And he leads me. He leads the day for me. And the gospel is Jesus died and he rose again so that we can live an abundant life in him and live in righteousness and be a slave, a bondservant of righteousness.
0: Amen.
1: And his righteousness is free. God is not a God that tells us, go do this, go do that. But he's given us a choice, and it is my choice to choose peace.
0: Yeah.
1: And I thank God for that peace. He gave us the best. I thank God that he gave us the best and everything that he had.
0: Amen.
1: So that we can live life right now according to his purpose.
0: Amen. Amen. So if there are people that are listening that would like to pray and receive Jesus as Lord and Savior, would you pray the sinner's prayer and people can just repeat after you?
1: Amen. Say, dear Father, I know I'm not perfect, Lord. I thank you, Father God, that you sent your only Son, Jesus Christ, and he died on that cross, and he rose up the third day. Father, I am a sinner. I am not perfect, Lord, but I pray, Lord, that you forgive me, Lord, that I open up my heart to receive you, Lord Jesus, to be my Lord and the King of my heart. Lord Jesus, I need your help with everything that's going on. I believe that from this day that I receive you, that I am born again. Lord Jesus, I thank you for your forgiveness. I thank you, Lord Father, that you forgive all my sins. In Jesus' name, from this day, I believe that I am a child of God. So baptize me, Lord, with your Holy Spirit. Help me in every area of my life. Help me and order my steps, guide my steps to know more of you. Guide me to your heart. Thank you, Father, for your Son, and thank you for all that you're doing. In Jesus' name, amen.
0: Amen. Amen. Well, if you just prayed that prayer and you meant it from your heart and you'd like a free Bible, contact us here. 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Well, Queen V, it's been so good having you here. Hallelujah. I reckon you're a history maker. Thanks for joining us.
1: Amen.
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0: In this bulletin, the Prime Minister under pressure to stand down an MP, teacher strike far from over, and Aussies less trusting than ever before. With the latest news, I'm Gareth Stafford. The Prime Minister is under pressure to stand down his Special Envoy for Defence and Veterans Affairs after Luke Gosling was charged with assault. The Northern Territory MP is accused of assaulting Northern Territory Administrator David Connolly at a community festival in Darwin earlier this month. Mr. Gosling's lawyer, Marty Ost, says they'll be fighting the charges.
1: It's particularly concerning that in a matter of this type, police resorted to the power of arrest where it could easily have been dealt with on notice to appear or a summons. It's a concern that that might have some political basis behind it. The charge is fully and completely contested.
0: The member for Solomon has previously dismissed the allegations as ridiculous. Victorian Premier Ben Carroll insists the government is close to reaching a deal with the teachers' union ahead of threats of more strike action next week. The union is threatening to walk off the job for a third time on Tuesday if a new deal isn't put on the table. It's unclear whether Mr. Carroll will still be brokering the deal as Education Minister, but maintains he remains very committed to public education.
2: We pulled every lever we have. I worked with the union. We must remember too, this was a very close vote. This was a significant improvement on the deal that the union had already agreed to in principle. So we are close, and I'll continue to have an open door policy with both business and the union movement to get this resolved.
0: Teachers are pushing for a 35% pay rise over 3 years. The latest offer, a 28.3% pay increase over 4 years, rejected earlier this month. Data reveals Australians are less trusting than they were in 2020. The Australian National University poll has found we're around 11% less likely to trust each other now than we were during the pandemic. Australians now have access to a revolutionary blood test for Alzheimer's disease. Toby Goff reports.
3: The Therapeutic Goods Administration has approved the new 18-minute test known as p-tau217. The new test detects build-ups of brain proteins known as amyloids in blood plasma with 90% accuracy. Dementia Australia's Dr. Michael Woodward says it'll transform how we tackle Australia's leading cause of death.
4: Eventually, we might be able to remove the amyloid before any symptoms and therefore basically never get the Alzheimer's that we're otherwise destined to get.
3: A new diagnosis centre will be launched in Sydney, which will run the tests on patients with symptoms. The program will be rolled out to GPs in September.
0: Toby Goff reporting. A Chinese Christian human rights lawyer who applied for political asylum in the US 5 years ago has been arrested as an illegal immigrant. Wu Xiaoping was held in detention for 9 days on suspicion of overstaying his tourist visa because ICE agents said they had no details about his asylum application. Human rights advocates and American lawmakers warned Wu would face grave danger if deported back to China. He's currently free on bail. A Louisiana pastor is suing the city of Baton

0: News, I'm Gareth Stafford.
1: Rhema 105.1 from God's Word, Mark chapter 9, verse 36. Then he put a little child among them, and taking the child in his arms, he said to them, "Anyone who welcomes a little child like this on my behalf welcomes me, and anyone who welcomes me welcomes not only me, but also my Father who sent me."

0: Why is it that when we come to the bigger decisions in life, we find it hard to hear God's voice? Maybe a choice about a job, a place to live, or a new relationship. We know that God cares and that He can speak, but when we pray, there's nothing. Perhaps the best way to answer this question is to think about how our human relationships work. Intimacy develops over time and starts with the smaller stuff of life. We talk about the weather, our interests, and the things we like to do. 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When we hear Him say, "Clean up the dishes," or "Forgive that person you resent." As we learn to respond to whatever He says, we find that intimacy grows to the point where God will speak to us even before the decision needs to be made. You're listening to Tanya Harris of GodConversations.com.
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0: Good afternoon. In stories making news, the first case of the deadly H5N1 bird flu strain has been declared in Victoria. Agriculture Victoria has confirmed the virus was detected in a greater crested tern found near Portland in the state's southwest. Optus is facing court action over the 000 outage last year. ACMA alleges the telco breached two separate legal obligations relating to access to emergency calls on more than 1,000 occasions. Dozens of frontline child safety workers will protest outside Queensland Parliament tonight. It's ahead of Child Safety Minister Amanda Cam fronting an estimates hearing highlighting concerns about the child protection system. Today is World Day Against Trafficking in Persons, a day to advocate for the protection and rights of human trafficking victims and survivors. And Broncos Premiership prop Corey Jensen has announced his immediate retirement due to a medical issue. The 32-year-old has been battling a blood clotting condition. I'm Jaden James, and those are the latest news and sport headlines.
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0: In this bulletin, online platforms warned. Bird flu reaches Victoria and disruptions for Brisbane ferry passengers tomorrow. With more, I'm Gareth Stafford. The Coalition and crossbenchers say they will review the details of a bill designed to make it harder for foreign fighters with links to ISIS to return to Australia. There are constitutional limits around governments blocking an Australian citizen from returning. But Pauline Hanson wants to pass a bill that would tighten terror-related bail rules, expand passport cancellation powers, and make it easier to issue temporary exclusion orders. The eSafety Commissioner says all platforms must comply with the Online Safety Act, as it takes legal action against messaging service Telegram. The regulator alleges the platform failed to remove violent and extremist material for weeks after the content was reported. Commissioner Julie Inman-Grant says digital platforms must meet their obligations to protect the community.
1: Australians have the right to expect that services operating and generating revenue in this country are responsible for preventing platforms from being used to spread material that can radicalize, incite violence, and cause real-world harm.
0: The maximum penalty for non-compliance with codes and standards is $54.6 million. The deadly H5N1 bird flu strain has now hit Victoria. The state joins WA, South Australia, New South Wales and Queensland as having active cases. Victoria's Chief Veterinary Officer, Dr. Graham Cook, says testing for the strain was carried out at the CSIRO facility near Geelong.
2: I can confirm today that we have had initial confirmatory results for a H5N1 detection in a single wild bird, a tern, in the Portland area.
0: But authorities say Victoria has been preparing for years for an outbreak and there's currently no risk to commercial poultry farms. Brisbane ferry commuters face a two-hour service disruption tomorrow morning due to industrial action. Starting at 8 o'clock, union members will strike following failed wage negotiations with operator River City Ferries. In a statement, workers said they were left with no choice but to take action. The director of the National Church Life Survey, Dr. Ruth Powell, is urging all Australians, especially Christians, to ignore a concerted campaign to tick the no religion box in the upcoming census. Secular groups have been pushing hard to drop the question or change it. Dr. Powell told Vision Radio, everyone should just fill it out honestly to give an accurate snapshot of faith in Australia.
3: It is not asking, do you believe in God? It's not asking, do you pray? It's not asking, have you had a spiritual experience? It's not asking, do you go to church? This is a question that simply is, do you see religion as part of your identity? Do you feel you affiliate with a particular religion?
0: The next Church Life Survey begins next month. To sport, and in the AFL, West Coast coach Andrew McWalter has confirmed midfielder Jack Graham will return to face his old side as the Eagles prepare for Sunday's game against Richmond. However, rookie Oliver Franco will miss multiple weeks after having surgery on a gashed leg. McWalter says the experience of Graham is much needed.
4: Ollie won't play. He'll miss a few weeks now, which is, it's a mix we're looking at consistently. We're trying to balance our contest players and our transition players every week. So we'll work through that. And Jack's looking likely at this stage, Jack Graham, which is terrific for our team.
0: West Coast are also expected to welcome back another former Tiger, with captain Liam Baker likely to return from suspension. And the swimming program has now wrapped up at the Commonwealth Games, Australia bagging a record 35 gold medals in the pool at Glasgow. Dolphins won every single relay event on the program. That's the latest Vision National News. I'm Gareth Stafford.
5: Rhema 1051, where the word of God always comes first. From Genesis chapter 3 and verse 23. So the Lord God banished them from the Garden of Eden, and he sent Adam out to cultivate

0: I care for the environment? Well, this is actually a surprisingly difficult question for environmental activists to answer. Answers often revolve around, well, it's the right thing to do, it's best for the world, animals have rights. But each of these responses end up becoming difficult to justify. The why question remains. Now, it may be surprising, but the Bible actually offers a much stronger justification to care for the environment. This is found in Psalm 104:24, which says, O Lord, how manifold are your works! In wisdom you have made them all. The earth is full of your creatures. The Bible says that the natural world around us doesn't belong to us. It and all the creatures in it actually belong to the Lord. Hence, we are stewards of his creation, which means we ought to care for the environment, because ultimately it belongs to the Lord God. This is Rob Martin with God in 60 Seconds. For more space to think and talk about God, go to thirdspace.org.au.
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0: Good afternoon in Stories Making News. The Prime Minister is under pressure to stand down his Special Envoy for Defence and Veterans Affairs after Luke Gosling was charged with assault, the incident allegedly occurring at a community festival in Darwin earlier this month. Data reveals Australians are less trusting than they were in 2020. The ANU poll has found we are around 11% less likely to trust each other now than we were during the pandemic. France is bracing for another heatwave in the coming days as wildfires continue to ravage the country's west and southwest regions. 2,000 firefighters are struggling to contain a massive blaze on the outskirts of the city of Bordeaux. And in sport, Collingwood and Bobby Hill have agreed on a deal that will see the two parties part ways. The exit is expected to be formalised in the coming days and will see Hill depart as a delisted player, meaning he'll qualify as a free agent. I'm Gareth Stafford, and those are the latest news and sport headlines.
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1: 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The poet James Russell Lowell put it this way, "Life is a leaf of paper white, whereon each one of us may write his word or two, and then comes night. Greatly begin. Though thou have time but for a line, be that sublime. Not failure, but low aim is crime."
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0: this bulletin, concern over NDIS job cuts, home building approvals not where they need to be, and France still impacted by fires. With more, I'm Gareth Stafford. The Greens say proposed cuts to the NDIS would have a devastating effect on the workforce. The Senate inquiry into a government bill aimed at limiting the scheme's growth has resumed hearings. Greens disability spokesperson Jordan Steele-John says thousands more would be left out of a job.
1: By the government's own admission, these cuts will have a devastating impact on the workforce, on support workers, on the allied health professions that form the core of our care economy. So many jobs will be lost if this legislation is passed through.
0: Under the proposed cuts, there would be 160,000 fewer participants by 2031. Latest data shows a 7.2% increase in new home building approvals for June. The ABS figures are the first rise in approvals for 4 months. Almost 50,000 fewer homes were built over the financial year than required under housing accord agreements. Victorian Premier Ben Carroll has urged the state's teachers to reconsider taking more strike action next week. The Education Union will meet tomorrow to decide the next steps in their fight for better paying conditions. Mr. Carroll wouldn't say whether he'd still be brokering the deal as Education Minister, but insists a deal is close.
2: What I can say is be crystal clear. This is the biggest public sector agreement in Victorian history that is on the table to make our teachers the highest paid in the nation with the best conditions. I'm urging anyone considering going on strike not to.
0: If a deal isn't reached, teachers will walk off the job next Tuesday for the third time this year. France is bracing for another heat wave as wildfires continue to ravage the country's west and southwest regions. 2,000 firefighters are struggling to contain a massive blaze on the outskirts of the city of Bordeaux. It's already impacted many of the region's heritage vineyards and devastated tourist towns. This local telling the BBC they're not giving up.
3: The firefighters are exhausted. The volunteers are exhausted. The farmers are exhausted. But everyone is determined to protect this forest, which is our home.
0: The wildfires in France, Spain and Portugal have forced more than 300,000 people to evacuate. Many Indian Christians are being impacted by new laws which ban foreign funding of faith-based organisations. It's estimated 22,000 non-profits have lost their licences to receive donations from abroad, including orphanages, clinics, schools and churches. Authorities can seize the assets of organisations without licences and no alternative funding. Persecution watchdog Voice of the Martyrs says the Hindu nationalist government wants to control Christian ministries and prevent the gospel from reaching Hindus. Bosnian police have arrested a suspect over a vandalism attack on a major European Christian pilgrimage site. The vandal desecrated a statue and shrine on Apparition Hill in the town of Medjugorje, just days before it was due to host 50,000 pilgrims at a Christian youth festival. To sport, and blood clots have cut short Corey Jensen's NRL career. The Broncos premiership player has been forced into medical retirement at the age of 32. Lifelong blood-thinning medication means the front rower is unable to play contact sport anymore. Broncos coach Michael Maguire has described Jensen as the club's rock with a selfless mentality.
4: He's the top player that I love to coach because he helps build the fabric of what we're about. So not only what he has done on the field, but off the field will be a big part of what will be left in and amongst his playing group.
0: It was after round 7 this season that Jensen began feeling unwell, with scans revealing several blood clots in his lungs. That's the latest Vision National News. I'm Gareth Stafford.
5: Rema 105.1. From God's Word. Psalm 116, verse 12. What can I offer the Lord for all he has done for me? I will lift up the cup of salvation and praise the Lord's name for saving me. I will keep my promises to the Lord in the presence of all his people.

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1: Takashi Nagai is from Nagasaki in Japan. His father was a doctor and a follower of Shinto faith. Nagai himself studied medicine and was a committed atheist. At the death of his mother, he decided to explore religious belief. He read the 17th century scientist and Christian Blaise Pascal. Over time, he came to be a follower of Jesus. Nagai contracted leukemia from his medical work. He was also in Nagasaki the day that the atomic bomb was dropped. Miraculously, he survived, but his wife was instantly incinerated along with 40,000 others, and many more would die later from radiation poisoning. Nagai served God and the Japanese people until his death. In a country with a low percentage of Christians, Takashi Nagai is remembered and loved.
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0: Good afternoon. In stories making news, the Greens say proposed cuts to the NDIS would have a devastating effect on the workforce. The Senate inquiry into a government bill aimed at limiting the scheme's growth has resumed hearings. Latest data shows a 7.2% increase in new home building approvals for June. The ABS figures are the first rise in approvals for 4 months. Almost 50,000 fewer homes were built over the financial year than required under housing accord agreements. Brisbane ferry commuters will face a two-hour service disruption tomorrow morning due to industrial action. Starting at 8 o'clock, union members will strike following failed wage negotiations with operator River City Ferries. And in sport, the swimming program has wrapped up at the Commonwealth Games, Australia bagging a record haul of 35 gold medals in the pool at Glasgow, the Dolphins winning every single relay event on the program. I'm Gareth Stafford, and those are the latest news and sport headlines.
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0: If you study closely Hebrews 11, you read there, by faith, by faith, by faith. And they are as mixed up with different people as they come. 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
0: And if you examine the way the Lord Jesus Christ talked to his disciples, never one time did he praise them for their power, or praise them for their wisdom, or praise them for their passion, or praise them for their sound strategy, or praise them for their strategic thinking. Faith. Faith, small as a mustard seed, can move a mountain and place it in the middle of the sea. Faith that casts out demons. Faith that makes God's power manifest in the darkest circumstances in which we walk.
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0: In this bulletin, Optus off to court, political resignations in Victoria, and an all-Aussie matchup in the tennis. With more, I'm Gareth Stafford. Telecommunications experts hope Optus will be dealt significant penalties for last year's deadly 000 outage. The ACMA is taking the telco to court, alleging it breached two separate legal obligations relating to accessing emergency calls on more than 1,000 occasions. RMIT Associate Professor Mark Gregory says he wants to see Optus handed as close to the maximum penalty as possible.
1: We're talking about an industry which is a recalcitrant body, that it is, you know, that it has form, that, you know, major outages are the norm, and that the court needs to take strong action.
0: During the 14-hour outage, 75% of 000 calls failed. Senior Victorian ministers Harriet Shing and Lily D'Ambrosio, two of the former Premier Jacinta Allen's fiercest supporters, are quitting politics. Stephanie Wacklewick reports.
2: Days after they backed Jacinta Allen, siding against a leadership challenge by Premier Ben Carroll, Harriet Shing and Lily D'Ambrosio have handed in their resignations and will not be standing for re-election in November. Ms. D'Ambrosio ends her political career after a staggering 24 years as the member for Mill Park and as Australia's longest-serving energy and climate minister. While Ms. Shing has represented the Eastern Victoria region since 2014, in a statement thanking her friends, Jacinta Allen and Daniel Andrews, for the opportunity to serve in their cabinets over her 12 years in Parliament. Mr. Carroll has thanked both the current Energy Minister and Health Minister for their service. He'll unveil his new cabinet on Monday.
0: Stephanie Wacklewick reporting. Finding a rental property continues to be a struggle in Queensland, with new data revealing no change in the statewide vacancy of 1%. The Real Estate Institute of Queensland's June quarterly report shows no improvement in the southeast corner, including Brisbane. REIQ Chief Executive Antonia Mercarella says it's hard to know what's in store long term.
3: We're hearing some stories of investors selling investment properties, and equally we're also hearing stories about the potential impact of those

0: dismissal did not violate Mr. Tice's First Amendment rights to freedom of speech and religion. A deadly drone strike has killed priests, nuns, and worshippers at a historic monastery in Ethiopia. Fighters from the Fano militia, which supports the Amhara people, were reportedly hiding in the monastery. Government forces tracking their electronic signals allegedly fired on the Fano hideout. To sport, and there'll be an all-Aussie affair with a major twist in the second round of the Washington Tennis Open. Top seed Alex Dimmer will take on Cruz Hewitt, the 17-year-old son of former tennis player Leighton Hewitt. Dimmer says he can't wait to lock horns with Cruz, who sees him as a mentor.
1: It's going to be a lot of fun. I'm really excited for him, for the matchup, for everything he's been doing. He's a great kid.
0: The winner goes on to play Brandon Nakashima or Jakub Mensik in the next round. That's the latest Vision National News. I'm Gareth Stafford.
2: Rhema 105.1. First from Scripture, God's holy word. And James chapter 3, verse 13. If you are wise and understand God's ways, prove it by living an honorable life, doing good works with the humility that comes from wisdom.

0: ever had someone tell you about a moment of transformation in their life, where everything changed in an instant? Some people talk about faith in that way, but what about those of us who haven't had that big life-changing moment?
1: I always hear about how people have come to their faith from some magical moment, and I've never had it. But in hindsight, there's been moments where God has put things in place to shape me to be where I am today.
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1: Good afternoon. In stories making news, encrypted messaging platform Telegram is facing court action in Australia for failing to detect and remove pro-terrorism material from its platform. eSafety has launched proceedings in the federal court, alleging it failed to comply with systemic safety obligations. One Nation plans to introduce new laws to stop Islamic State fighters and sympathisers from returning to the country. The legislation would tighten terror-related bail rules and expand passport cancellation powers in a bid to pressure the coalition on national security. Australians will soon be able to access the first diagnostic blood test for Alzheimer's disease. The Therapeutic Goods Administration has approved the blood plasma test. Researchers say it will transform early detection, treatment and potentially prevention of the disease. And in sport, Broncos premiership prop Corey Jensen has announced his immediate retirement due to a medical issue. The 32-year-old has been battling a blood clotting condition. I'm Gareth Stafford and those are the latest news and sport headlines.
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3: Hi, it's Tim from Momentum. What if we as men are able to be honest about our sexual desires? You know, we cover the issue of sex and pornography a fair bit on Momentum, and the reason for that is that this is often an area where men can often lack self-control. When we have strong sexual urges or desires, there's actually a good chance that what we're really struggling with is lust. The Bible says in Corinthians that no temptation has seized you except what is common to man. In other words, many of us struggle in this area. And the great news is, when you are tempted, God will provide a way out. Let's be honest, temptation is everywhere. So when you're feeling tempted by lust, get honest with yourself. 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

Rhema 105:1, where the word of God always comes first. Psalm 103, verse 20. Praise the Lord, you angels, you mighty ones, who carry out his plans, listening for each of his commands. Yes, praise the Lord, you armies of angels, who serve him and do his will. Praise the Lord, everything he has created, everything in all his kingdom. Let all that I am praise the Lord.

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1: Many years ago, a couple came to ask me if I'd perform their marriage ceremony. The guy had no background in the Christian faith and was keen to know about what Christians believed before his marriage. I asked him to take a copy of the Gospel of Luke, one of the four stories of the life of Jesus found in the New Testament, and to read it. I asked him as he read to ask himself this simple question. Is the Jesus you are reading about there different or the same as you thought Jesus was? A couple of weeks later we met and he'd read the Gospel of Luke. If you've never read it, it's not that long and would only take at most an hour or two to read. I asked him what he thought of the Jesus he read about in that booklet. His response surprised me. Who did that Jesus think he was? He said. He had a hide? Well, I had to admit that the Jesus of the Bible believed he was indeed God come in the flesh, and as God, he called people to follow. Sure, he had a hide, unless he was who he said he was, the visible likeness of the invisible Father, God. I'm Richard Quadrio.

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0: Another one bites the dust. This is Ken Ham encouraging you to start with God's Word from the very first verse. In the evolutionary story, birds evolved as dinosaur arms slowly became longer and then transitioned to wings. Well, that's the story anyway. A number of years ago, a group of researchers studied a wide range of bird fossils and concluded birds and their limbs appear abruptly. There's no slow and gradual change, just birds that look like birds all of a sudden. In the biblical worldview, that makes sense. Birds have always been birds. And it wasn't until later in the flood that birds were overwhelmed and buried, so it makes sense their fossils just appear out of nowhere. Missing links? Well, they'll always be missing.
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0: The Bible says God is jealous. Is that good? Dr. Michael Youssef helps us understand next on Leading the Way.
1: When he's talking about being jealous about his children, when he sees them in the grip of another, whatever that other might be, whether that is churchianity, whether it is man-made tradition, whether it is self-worship, whatever it might be, if it got hold of you, God is jealous, intensely jealous. Do you know why? Because God is passionate about you.
0: When you look closely at the second commandment, the words overflow with God's love and grace. Thank you for listening today to the teaching ministry of pastor and author, Dr. Michael Youssef, on Leading the Way. 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
1: Most often, parents and grandparents will work hard, skimp on themselves in order to put something away for their children and grandchildren. Of course, in some situations, I've seen with my own eyes how easy money can ruin lives, and I've seen ruined lives that were the result of easy money. And I read this week about a lazy young man who has never worked a day in his life. And he was banking all along on the hope that when his uncle dies, a very rich uncle is going to leave him a fortune. So he was just banking on that. He never worked a day in his life, was lazy, never even tried to find a job.

worshiping God the wrong way and passing that wrong way to your next generation. We saw in the first commandment, it has to do with worshiping the right God. And that is why the second commandment, it has to do with worshiping the right God the right way. The first of the Ten Commandments tells us that we must reject false gods. And the second commandment tells us that we must not worship the true God from any form, in any form of man-made image. The first commandment forbids us from worshiping false gods. The second commandment forbids us from worshiping God falsely. And that is why this commandment is very relevant to every believer in Jesus Christ. In fact, the second commandment, if you look carefully, is probably the longest, or one of the longest at least. And I have a personal hunch on this. It's a personal opinion, it's not in the scripture. It's because of the subtlety that has accompanied the breaking of that commandment. You shall not make for yourself an idol in the form of anything in heaven above, or the earth beneath, or the waters below. You shall not bow down to them or worship them. For I, the Lord, your God, am a jealous God, punishing the children for the sin of the fathers to the third and the fourth generation of those who hate me, but show love to 1,000 generations of those who love me and keep my commandments. This commandment falls under four headings. First, you get the precept, then the premise, then the premonition, and then the promise. I had to work hard on these. What is the precept here? What's the rule? Don't create any representation of God, whether that representation is carved by hand or created in your imagination. That's it. That is the precept. I don't want you to misunderstand this commandment, and I think that's why you have to understand that there is a world of difference between artistic designs and the worship of these work of art. There is a world of difference between artistry and idolatry. And that is why the second part of this precept says, you shall not bow down to them nor worship them. Whether the bowing is physical bowing or mental bowing, whether the bowing is through the knees or through your intellect, it must not take place. There are some people who make idol out of traditions, and they worship at the shrine of traditions. There are some people today are making idols out of the old hymns. And in reality, what they don't know is so many of these old hymns were really tunes that were sung in the pubs and in the bars in England. And the hymn writers took those tunes and they put Christian words to them so that the drunks, and when they become converted to Christ and come to church, they become familiar with the music. That's what they were doing. And so instead of singing, we want more booze, which some of those tunes were designed to sing, they can sing glory to God. And therefore, we must not make sacred idols out of these old hymns. The original writers never intended for them to be idols for us. They would turn in their grave to see what we have made of them. Because I believe with all my heart that Isaac Watt and Charles Wesley were writing and ministering to their generation. But then there are others who make idols out of certain translations of the Bible. A few years ago, we had a couple in this church who were adamant that we are sinning gravely by not using the King James translation. Not only started letter writing campaign, that we are in grave sin, but when they finally didn't get a response from me, or they got a response they didn't like, they start writing to the leadership of the church. And when they didn't hear, they finally left. Bless their hearts. I feel sorry for them. Because what they're doing, they're making an idol of a translation as if it was the original scripture. I'll never forget in the early 70s, when I was a young green minister in Sydney, Australia, this lady, I was using the RSV, which now is considered to be kind of old, but back then was new, at least to me. And she was indignant that I was using the Revised Standard Version in the service, reading it in the service. And she would tell me, the King James. And finally, I tried to explain to her, I said, do you know what a rascal King James was?

0: She said, I don't want to know. I don't want to know. But I want to tell you something, young man. I want to tell you something. Listen to me. She said, if it was good enough for St. Paul, it's good enough for me. Christians make all sorts of idols out of preachers and teachers. They're not ceasing to worship the living God, no. But they're worshiping the living God wrongly. Teachers and preachers are nothing but conduits. They're nothing but instruments of God. They should not be made idols of. There are some people who make idols out of institutions. There are some people who make idols out of denominations. They make all kinds of idols, and they might not bend their knees to them, but they bend their minds and their hearts. They might not bow down to them, but they become obsessed with them to the point of adoration. Did you know that when the Israelites got impatient with Moses when he went up to the mountain and wanted to create an image, and they made a bull, and they were worshiping a bull. They were not really worshiping a bull. Did you know that? They were not worshiping a bull at all. They were worshiping Yahweh. As far as they were concerned, they were worshiping Yahweh. They said, what does Yahweh represent? Well, he represents power. He brought us out of Egypt. What is power? Symbol of power that they knew in Egypt was a bull. So they poured their wealth and their gold and their silver, and they made that bull image, and they bowed. This is the God who brought you out of Egypt. Because they focused only on one aspect of God, and that's what idolatry does. People are worshiping all kinds of representations of the true God. And the tragedy is that they think that they're worshiping God. When God said, do not confuse me, do not associate me, do not make an image of me. Now, this is the precept. What about the premise for the precept? What is the reason for the rule or the command? You shall not bow down to them. Why? For I, the Lord your God, am a jealous God. Why should you not confuse God with representations of God? Because of God's love. Some of you are probably saying, well, wait a minute, Michael, what's this love got to do with jealousy? You just said God is a jealous God. Do you mean that God forbids us making any association with him because he's a jealous God? How can he be loving and jealous at the same time? Believe me, I heard that argument from people. Are you saying jealousy is bad? No. In the truest sense of the word, jealousy is not bad. And I know I'm confusing some of you. Some of you are shaking your heads. Why? Because we often confuse the word jealousy and we use it in the wrong way. We sometimes talk about jealousy when we really mean envy. And they're two different things, have two different meanings. It's just the way they evolved in the English language. We often use jealousy to mean that I want what somebody else has. I'm jealous of him because he has this. I'm jealous of her because she has that. No. That is not jealousy. That's envy. We often use jealousy to mean that I want to grab for something that doesn't belong to me. No. That's envy. That's covetousness. And it's the wrong use of the word jealousy. Perhaps the word zealous or zeal may be a better word that for us to understand right now. The word zealous or zeal means to guard that which is rightfully yours. That's what jealousy does, is to guard that which is rightfully yours. That's very different from envy. And that's what God is talking about when he's talking about his children, when he's talking about being jealous about his children, when he sees them in the grip of another, whatever that other may be. He becomes jealous, he becomes zealous. Whether that is churchianity, whether it is man-made tradition, whether it is self-worship, whether it is your possessions and your net worth, whether it is your opinion and your ideas, whatever it may be, if it got hold of you, God is jealous, intensely jealous. Do you know why? Most of us don't even understand. We don't even try to comprehend that God's commitment to his children is a total commitment. That God's love for his children is an exclusive love because God is passionate about you. And that is why he becomes jealous when he sees you in a grip of another. when you are more concerned about your likings and dislikings than his glory. When you are, he becomes intensely jealous when you're more in love with yourself than with him. He becomes intensely jealous when you are more in love with your possessions than you are with him. I understand from the human point of view, jealousy, of course, can be insecure and intense and possessive. But God's jealousy is pure. It is righteous. It's holy. God's jealousy is a protective jealousy because he knows that idols are terrible for you. They're terrible for me. He knows that idols ultimately are very destructive in your life and in my life, because he knows that idols have the power to limit God in your life. He knows that idols have power to obscure God in your life. He knows that idols have power to control you. They have power to blind you to the truth. They have power to rob you of the blessings that God wants to give you. Someone said, jealousy is God's love protecting itself, and I love that. The precept or the rule of God, then there is the premise or the reason for the rule of God. And then we have the premonition and the promise. They really go together, but I separated them. What is that premonition or the warning? Listen carefully, please. I know Satan doesn't want you to hear this, but listen. The premonition is that if you persist in breaking of the second commandment, then you're not only going to suffer, but the next generation is going to suffer as well. Do you know what idolatry does? Do you know what idolatry is? Let me just give you a brief definition so you understand it from the practical sense. You see, idolatry is the perversion of what is real. It perverts the truth. Idolatry takes something good and twists it. Idolatry takes something that belongs to God and turns it against God. You see, idolatry is a way of showing hatred to God, whether you are conscious of it or not. And many a church have rejected the Ten Commandments because they say, well, how can the loving God punish children of parents who sin? You see, they miss the whole point. They don't understand the principle here. And the principle is very clear. And you must understand this, please. The principle is this, that the fathers who hate God are going to have children who hate God. Children often are impacted by their parents. The principle here is that one generation sets the spiritual tone for the next generation. Don't misunderstand me. It does not mean that God's grace does not invade a family or of parents who are godless and a child, a son or a daughter, become converted to Christ thoroughly. It doesn't mean that at all. In fact, way back in the Old Testament, God never denied the individual responsibilities. In Ezekiel 18:20, it says, the soul that sinned, it shall die. There's an individual responsibility in the Bible. But there's something here I don't want you to miss. Okay, see, right there in the commandment. God said that he will judge those who hate him to the third and fourth generation. People who don't like these words often make the mistake of thinking that fathers are guilty and the innocent children are going to be punished. That's not what it means at all. The general principle is that the fathers who curse God will produce children who curse God. Mothers who worship themselves will produce daughters who worship themselves. But God's grace can invade and convert somebody in a family like this, and coming from all this mess of generation. But the rule is that parents who hate God produce children who hate God. So God gives us the precept or the rule. Then he gives us the premise or the reason for the rule. Then he gives us premonition or the warning for not keeping the rule. But the best part that I can't wait to get to is the last part, which is the promise of keeping his command. Look at the promise with me, please. Right at the end of the second commandment. And I love this contrast. God judges those who hate him to third and fourth generation. But then those who love him and are going to be blessed for 1,000 generations. I mean, did you get it? Did you get it? 4 to 1,000? Why is that contrast? I tell you, there's something important. Don't miss it. Don't miss it. That contrast tells me Judgment is strange, God. He had to do it because when a person persists and persists, he doesn't say, well, I'm going to go. No, he just does it because out of his justice, out of his character, out of his righteousness, he had to do it. It's not because he enjoys judging, no. But oh, he loves pouring grace. And that is why the contrast, 4th to 1,000. Let me tell you something, dads and granddads, moms and grandmas. Let me tell you something. This promise should make you far more concerned about leaving your children and your grandchildren a spiritual legacy, far more better than leaving them a diversified portfolio. This promise should compel you to leave a role model for love for Jesus, not love for money. This promise should motivate you to treasure the promises of God on behalf of your children and grandchildren than any earthly treasure that you can get your hand onto. So where do we go from here? Let me tell you this part of a historical incident that had taken place many, many years ago. When the Muslims invaded India, they invaded India under the leadership of a general by the name of Mahmud Ghazni. When the Muslim army came and they went into a Hindu temple, the Hindu priests in that temple were begging, imploring him, please spare that one idol. He was smashing idols left and right. And they said, but this one, please spare this one. They did not know why, but they just said, this is a sacred one. Please, but he, of course, would not listen to them, would not heed their call. Instead, he kept on striking a blow until that idol broke. And all of a sudden, the image burst open. And a stream of precious and rare jewels just came out, flowing out of the hollow of that interior of that idol, to the shock of everybody. But you know, there is something very spiritual about that. There's something very spiritual. Because I can tell you from firsthand experience that every time you struck a blow at one of the idols that you are cherishing in your life, your blessing will be far greater than you can imagine. Every time you destroy an idol in your life that you are holding on to, it will bring you untold treasures of grace and mercy and blessings. Every idol that you strike and you break down from it will pour out answers to prayer that you have been waiting for so long. In some cases, God delays answer to prayer until you deal with these idols in your life. I was just reading in my daily devotion, in my daily Bible that I shared with you, I read every day from the book of Haggai. People were making a ton of money, but they were disappearing. And he said, you have pockets that has holes in them, and you're getting the money, but the money just disappears. They had an idol. And Haggai, the prophet, said to them, until you get rid of that idol, and until they did, will they experience the genuine, true blessings of God. Only you know. Only I know what these idols are. And only you can say, Lord Jesus, with your power and with your strength, I strike a blow at these idols in my life. I will not let them rule my life. I will not let them dominate my thoughts. I will not let them rob me of your blessings.
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3: 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You're getting God's word out. And that's what God has asked each one of us to do. 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God bless you, and don't change.
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From God's Word, 1 Corinthians chapter 9, verse 19, "Even though I am a free man with no master, I have become a slave to all people to bring many to Christ."

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1: When it comes to TV, most parents either love it or hate it. Actually, they love it and hate it. I'm Brett Ryan for Focus on the Family Australia. You know what I mean, don't you? Most of us have a love-hate relationship with our television. It can be a great babysitter when we need to keep the kids busy just before dinner, but it can also be an addiction that wastes way too much of our time. So how do you find a balance? 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

0: Does facing change unsettle you, and do you find yourself fighting it? I'm Dani Sinnott with another Brave to Go. I think most of us naturally struggle with change. Sometimes we have a fear of the unknown and it makes us a bit anxious. Other times the struggle to adjust to a new kind of normal is hard, especially when a change takes us by surprise or it's not an outcome that we'd hoped for. I remember a particular point in my life where I'd experienced a number of changes within a short period of time, and my natural tendency was to try and clutch at straws because, to be honest, I was just trying to control and fight those changes. But God showed me that change is not in my control, change is a part of life, and there's only one thing in the whole universe that's stable, unshakable, and secure, and that is God and our hope in Jesus. We have this hope as an anchor for the soul. Because God is unchanging, Jesus has gone before us, and yet he's right here with us into eternity. We can trust our security to him as an anchor for our souls during times of change. It also means that we can take our perspective of change to the next level. We can adjust our sails and embrace the change as a new adventure. For more resources, podcasts, and videos on doing life together, head on over to our website, braveenough.org.
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Rema 105:1 from God's Word, and this Psalm 104 verse 2. You are dressed in a robe of light. You stretch out the starry curtain of the heavens. You lay out the rafters of your home in the rain clouds. You make the clouds your chariot. You ride upon the wings of the wind. The winds are your messengers. 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
1: The American poet Robert Frost once wrote, "Two roads diverged in a wood. I took the one less travelled by, and that has made all the difference." In life, we're faced with choices to do what seems the obvious thing as opposed to the unlikely thing. We may not feel comfortable about taking the road less travelled, but it may be the best road to take. Jesus certainly travelled that road, and it did make all the difference to him and to us. Before he began his public ministry, Jesus was tempted by the devil in the wilderness. What sort of Messiah would he be? Satan couldn't prevent him ministering as Messiah, but maybe he could divert him into being a different sort of Messiah, one which was of no threat to his desire to control and destroy. In the wilderness, Jesus was hungry. Satan suggested he turn stones into bread. This would alleviate his hunger. Surely it wasn't impossible. One little miracle to meet a legitimate human need would be acceptable. But Jesus refuses. He quotes from the scriptures that eating is not the main thing in life. Something matters more than filling his stomach, and that is obedience to God. Even so, it could be argued that it's not wrong to alleviate hunger, but there's more to this temptation than meets the eye.

a material needs met is to make God a means to an end, and it's also to mistake what is our deepest need, which is not material at all. Jesus refused in the desert to simply do a good thing. He resolved to do an even better one. He took the road less travelled, and it made all the difference for him and made all the difference to us. I'm David Ray.

Hi, we're so glad you're here. Whatever your day looks like, remember that you are loved and valued. Let's keep walking together. 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

0: I don't know about you, but when I hear the stories of war and terror on the evening news, I feel powerless sitting at home on the lounge. We know that God's heart is to reach out to the suffering, but most of us are not international diplomats, politicians, or war strategists. How are we to do anything about it? It's here that we need to be reminded of a powerful weapon at our disposal. The scriptures tell us that behind the scenes of earthly conflict, there's a spiritual battle going on that requires spiritual weapons to overcome. That weapon is prayer. Like the incense depicted in Revelation chapter 8, our prayers may feel more like wisps of smoke wafting up to heaven, but they return as thunder and lightning, having powerful impact on the earth. So next time you hear a tragic news story, say a word of prayer. Every time you see evil on the screen, send up the incense. We need to understand the power of the weapon we've been given. We need to know that even from the safety of our lounge room chairs, we can make a difference. 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

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In the beginning, the Word. The Word was with God. The Word was God. And John chapter 10, verse 14. I am the good shepherd. I know my own sheep, and they know me, just as my Father knows me, and I know the Father. So I sacrifice my life for the sheep. I have other sheep too that are not in this sheepfold. I must bring them also. They will listen to my voice, and there will be one flock with one shepherd.

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0: Years ago, I managed to get a ticket to the NRL Grand Final. I even invited my friend to come and join me, as there were still tickets available. Now, my friend actually enjoyed NRL more than I did, and he knew he would enjoy going. But he made a decision to not take up the offer. He missed out on going to that Grand Final, and he's never been to a Grand Final since. Now, the Bible talks about the good news of the Kingdom of God as a great offer, a bit like going to a Grand Final, but even better. But many will miss out because they make excuses to do something else instead. They miss out because they don't accept the offer. Jesus' offer with the Kingdom of God is to take the ticket and go. But unlike any Grand Final, Jesus' kingdom is free. This is Rob Martin with God in 60 Seconds. For more space to think and talk about God, go to thirdspace.org.au.
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0: 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Hello, I'm Chuck Swindoll. Yes, there is a risk we take in putting grace into action. Oh, believe me, God will reward you. Count on it. But you must also be prepared to be hurt. Count on that, too. Some of you provided wonderful homes for your children as they were growing up. Yet, in spite of that, perhaps a child turned on you and took advantage of you. Does it help a little to know that God feels that kind of pain every day? When so many abuse His offer of love and grace, let His grace carry you through all of this.
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1: Rhema 105:1. From God's Word, Genesis chapter 11, verse 5. But the Lord came down to look at the city, Babel, and the tower the people were building. Look, he said, the people are united, and they all speak the same language. After this, nothing they set out to do will be impossible for them. Come, let's go down and confuse the people with different languages. Then they won't be able to understand each other. In that way, the Lord scattered them all over the world, and they stopped building the city. And that is why the city was called Babel, because that is where the Lord confused the people with different languages. In this way, he scattered them all over the world.

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1: I spent some time recently thinking through the opening verse of Psalm 1. It implores those who want to live a positive life not to walk in step with the wicked, or stand in the way of sinners, or sit in the company of mockers. It was those last words that have stuck with me. Sit in the company of mockers. We live in a society that in comedy, commentary, and social media that excels in mockery. It's important to recognize that mockery is not necessarily disagreement. The dictionary gives the definition of mockery as to tease or laugh in a scornful or contemptuous manner. It's too easy to mock people. It's often an excuse not to engage or to respond with respect. The psalmist gives us sage advice. Let's not sit in the company of mockers.
0: Carl Faes for DailyNudge.org.
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So where are you at? Are you ready to stop trying and start trusting? Jesus lived on your behalf. He died in your place, and he rose to give you new life. You can believe on Jesus right now. 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Jesus is Lord. And if you believe in your heart that God raised him from the dead, you will be saved. Believe on Jesus. It will save your life.

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1: 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We've been large, we've been small, we've overcome hurdles. 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

0: 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Faith says, with John the Baptist, he must increase and I must decrease.
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1: 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The Word of God always comes first. This word, Psalm 57 and verse 9. I will thank you, Lord, among all the people. I will sing your praises among the nations, for your unfailing love is as high as the heavens. Your faithfulness reaches to the clouds. Be exalted, O God, above the highest heavens. May your glory shine over all the earth. Lord,

0: What does it look like to have faith through the everyday moments of life?
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0: God wants to be there for you in the big and the small moments of life. 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
1: Hi, it's Tim from Momentum. 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As I've gotten older, I've noticed my hearing's not as good as it used to be. But you know, hearing is very different to listening. Let me explain. We can hear something, but not necessarily acknowledge it. But when we take the time to really listen, we're actively being present and giving our full attention to what the other person is saying. To be honest, actively listening is probably the most important thing that we can do in any relationship, because as we invest in the patience and kindness of really listening, we take the emphasis off ourselves and make the other person a priority. 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

Rhema 105:1. In the beginning, the Word. The Word was with God, and the Word was God. And the Word from Isaiah 62, verse 4. Never again will you be called the forsaken city or the desolate land. Your new name will be the city of God's delight and the bride of God. For the Lord delights in you and will claim you as his bride. Your children will commit themselves to you, O Jerusalem, just as a young man commits himself to his bride. Then God will rejoice over you as a bridegroom rejoices over his bride.

0: Often when I chat to people about the Christian faith, they say to me, "Oh, I'm just not religious." They add something like, "I'm pleased if religion helps you if you need it, but I'm sorry, I'm just not religious." But I wonder whether it's really true that people are not religious. It's strange that in a society where increasingly people would describe themselves as not religious, many read their horoscopes every day in the paper. And many are increasingly convinced their houses need good feng shui. And people pay a fortune to see fortune tellers. And others try to speak to the dead at a seance. No matter what we're into, something needs to explain our most fundamental questions. Where did I come from? Who am I? What is my purpose in life? From where do I get my moral code? Is there an afterlife at the end of this life? I actually don't think God wants us to be religious, but he does want us to seek after him, to understand that he loves us, to acknowledge our sinfulness, and to seek the forgiveness and restoration that he offers through Jesus Christ. I'm Richard Quadrio. Ciao.
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0: Another one bites the dust. This is Ken Ham encouraging you to start with God's Word from the very first verse. In the evolutionary story, birds evolved as dinosaur arms slowly became longer and then transitioned to wings. Well, that's the story anyway. A number of years ago, a group of researchers studied a wide range of bird fossils and concluded birds and their limbs appear abruptly. There's no slow and gradual change, just birds that look like birds all of a sudden. In the biblical worldview, that makes sense. Birds have always been birds. And it wasn't until later in the flood that birds were overwhelmed and buried, so it makes sense their fossils just appear out of nowhere. Missing links? Well, they'll always be missing.
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First, as always, from Scripture, God's holy word. Luke 6 and verse 35, Jesus said, "Love your enemies, do good to them, lend to them without expecting to be repaid. Then your reward from heaven will be very great, and you will truly be acting as children of the Most High, for He is kind to those who are unthankful and wicked. You must be compassionate, just as your Father is compassionate."

0: anger management isn't just a class for rageaholics. It's something we all need to practice. I'm Brett Ryan for Focus on the Family Australia. Everybody gets angry from time to time, and some deal with it better than others. But anger is something we all need to keep in check, or we might start losing our perspective. Uncontrolled anger tends to alienate our loved ones. It causes us to say and do things that we really don't mean, and we always regret it later on. Anger also leads to foolish decisions. Often the choices we make in the midst of rage are not good ones, and there are some things you just can't take back. Anger is also unhealthy. Bitterness and resentment has been linked with numerous medical problems. And worst of all, anger diminishes our credibility. It's hard to convince somebody that we are who we say we are when they see us lashing out in anger. For more advice on your family, go to families.org.au.
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0: Do you ever feel invisible? I'm Danny Sinnott with Another Brave to Go. Have you ever had one of those days where other people are just in their own zone? You've got something important to share with them. Maybe you've accomplished something special or you're dealing with something really heavy and you just need an ear, but no one's available or they just don't notice. It can sting, can't it? But you know, God always sees you. In Psalm 139, it says, "You have searched me, Lord, and you know me. You know when I sit down and when I rise. You perceive my thoughts from afar. You discern my going out and my lying down. You are familiar with all of my ways. Before a word is even on my tongue, you, Lord, know it completely. You hem me in behind and before, and you lay your hand upon me." See, God not only sees you, but he also searches for you, seeks you, and knows you completely. Unlike humans, he will never unsee you. Do you see him? For more resources, podcasts, and videos on doing life together, head on over to our website, braveenough.org.
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0: Jesus.
1: Rhema 105:1 from God's Word. In Genesis chapter 4, verse 25, Adam had sexual relations with his wife again, and she gave birth to another son. She named him Seth, for she said, God has granted me another son in place of Abel, whom Cain killed. When Seth grew up, he had a son and named him Enosh. And at that time, people first began to worship the Lord by name.

0: The setting is 17th century Spain, with the Inquisition burning heretics to the glory of God. Jesus appears on the scene, and he raises a girl from the dead. He's identified and arrested. The cardinal of the church visits Jesus in prison and tells him to stay out of things. Since his day, the church has prospered. It's become powerful, whereas look how Jesus ended up. It's become prosperous because it accepted the temptation that Jesus resisted. Now, this was a work of fiction written by the Russian novelist Dostoevsky. It shows how far the church has strayed from the pattern of Jesus. The church has embraced the temptation to become powerful in worldly terms, a temptation that Jesus resisted in the wilderness. Satan showed Jesus all the kingdoms of the world and offered them to him if he would only bow down to him. Jesus replies that God alone is to be worshipped. No amount of worldly power would justify such worship. And moreover, Satan doesn't really control things as he believes he does. He can't legitimately offer such power to Jesus. Jesus is being tempted to become a Messiah who would wield great political and military power. And it was a serious temptation. The Jews were looking for some sort of deliverance from Rome. They longed for a leader who would usher in an age of political and military independence. They would readily have followed someone who came along and promised these things and was able to back them up with action. So accepting this offer of Satan would bring great popularity to Jesus. But Jesus refuses to see power this way. He came on a donkey, not a war horse. He washed feet and mixed with the dregs of society. He used his power to serve, not control. His great power would be at God's disposal, not Satan's. The church has to constantly resist the temptation to clutch at power, even if it is for noble motives. The early Christians had little earthly power and wealth, and yet they changed the world. When the church started to get cozy with political powers, it lost its cutting edge. Real power is seen on the cross of Christ, because this is God's way of overcoming sin. God's power in our lives is seen best when we're at our weakest. We're not to love power. We're to love a powerful God who empowers powerless people. I'm David Ray.
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0: Rachel was a young woman who loved God with all her heart and was committed to building the church. Every week she volunteered at Sunday services, led small groups and studied for her Bible college assignments. Sometimes she was out every night of the week. Everyone admired her service for God. But then she got sick, very sick. She was so unwell that she was out of action for an entire year. That's when she told me where she'd got it wrong. She had loved God with her spirit, but not with her body. Jesus calls us to love him with every part of ourselves, body, soul, and spirit. Every facet of life is important, and all are interconnected. It's not enough to tend our spiritual lives while neglecting the physical. It's not okay to treat our bodies as rubbish dispensers on Monday as long as we turn up to church on Sunday. Jesus came to give life, and life to the full, but it wasn't just in part. God's heart is for the whole of our lives, body, soul, and spirit. 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

Rhema 105.1. First, from Scripture, God's holy word. In Colossians chapter 1, verse 6, this same good news that came to you is going out all over the world. It is bearing fruit everywhere by changing lives, just as it changed your life from the day you first heard and understood the truth about God's wonderful grace.

0: In the morning, when I open the microwave, I will find last night's vegetables. I reheated them, but forgot to take them out. They've been sitting in the microwave all night. Or I'll find the same cup of coffee that I've reheated many times. I keep forgetting to take it out of the microwave, so I have to reheat the same cup over and over again. But it's not just me that has a bad memory. The Bible says that God also has a bad memory. Because of what Jesus has done for us, if we belong to Jesus, God won't remember any of our secrets, shame, regrets, guilt, or sin. It's as if God puts all our shame into my microwave and forgets it even happened. Just like last night's vegetables and cups of coffee. G'day, I'm Sam Chan with God in 60 Seconds. For more space to think and talk about God, go to thirdspace.org.au.
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0: Today I have two questions for you. Are you living a life of freedom? If not, why not? Hi, I'm Chuck Swindoll. Jesus was standing before those masterminds of legalism, the Pharisees, when he talked of this very thing. He had been presenting his message of the cross to them, the message of hope, of freedom. John 8:31 says, Jesus therefore was saying to those Jews who had believed him, If you abide in my word, then you are truly disciples of mine, and you shall know the truth, and the truth shall make you free. Free. Free from what? Well, free from myself, free to obey, free to love. 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

0: In this bulletin, demand for home loans falling and two Victorian ministers stand down. With the details, I'm Tracy Weir. Overseas first off, and the US military says it has completed a heavy wave of strikes against Iran. US authorities say it is in retaliation for attempted ballistic missile attacks on American forces. Iranian state media is reporting three people killed include a two-year-old child. The two countries have engaged in escalating strikes since a ceasefire fell apart in June. Back home, and two key supporters of the former Victorian Premier have stood down from Cabinet. Stephanie Wacklewick has this report.
1: Days after they backed Jacinta Allen, siding against a leadership challenge by Premier Ben Carroll, Harriet Shing and Lily D'Ambrosio have handed in their resignations and will not be standing for re-election in November. Ms. D'Ambrosio ends her political career after a staggering 24 years as the member for Mill Park and as Australia's longest-serving energy and climate minister. While Ms. Shing has represented the Eastern Victoria region since 2014, Mr. Carroll has thanked both the current energy minister and Health Minister for their service. He'll unveil his new cabinet on Monday.
0: Stephanie Wacklewick. The National Australia Bank says demand for new home loans has fallen 15% in 3 months. The bank says tax changes, rising interest rates and concern about the effects of the Middle East conflict are to blame. The H5 bird flu strain has now been detected in every mainland state, with Victorian authorities confirming their first case. It comes after local transmission was confirmed in South Australia. It's hoped a blood test to diagnose Alzheimer's disease can revolutionise how the disease is treated. The TGA has approved the blood plasma test for clinical trials. Federal Health Minister Mark Butler says local data will be collected.
2: That is what we want to see. We want to see more tests on the MBS. We want to see more treatments on the PBS that provide Australians living with dementia and their families with relief.
0: The test recognises the two proteins linked to Alzheimer's long before the symptoms appear. Three firefighters have died tackling wildfires in Greece. Several villages have been evacuated. A fourth summer heatwave has begun in Spain and France, with firefighters trying to stop major wildfires from flaring up. American pro-life campaigner Paul Vaughan has received more than $1.5 million in damages from the US government over his treatment by the Biden administration. The father of 11 children was arrested at gunpoint by FBI agents in front of his family in what he's described as a terrifying pre-dawn raid on his home. He was placed under house arrest for 6 months for singing hymns during a peaceful protest outside a Nashville abortion clinic. Mr. Vaughan and 23 other convicted pro-lifers were pardoned by President Trump soon after he took office. The Salvation Army has received a huge boost to its homeless ministry across Britain. Christian charity The Benefact Trust donated more than $2 million to support the Salvos ministry for the next 3 years. It comes as UK councils slash budgets to help the homeless. Sport, and Australia has finished first and broken a Commonwealth Games record in the women's 4,000-metre team pursuit cycling. The squad managed to edge out a relentless New Zealand to claim our first velodrome gold in Glasgow. And Kane Perris has claimed bronze in the men's Tandem B 1,000-metre time trial cycling. The Aussie netball diamonds have defeated Northern Ireland 88-27 to finish the pool stage unbeaten. In the AFL, Geelong beat Collingwood 97-72 at the MCG. That's the latest Vision National News. I'm Tracy Weir.
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4: Consider Psalm 71, verses 5 and 6. You have been my hope, my confidence since my youth. From birth, I have relied on you. Here's some confidence-building scriptures that you should read, memorize, and pray and stand on each day. 2 Peter 1 verse 3. His divine power has given us everything we need for godly life through our knowledge of Him who called us by His own glory and goodness. 1 John 5 verses 14 and 15. This is the confidence we have in approaching God, that if we ask anything according to His will, He hears us. And if we know that He hears us, whatever we ask, we know that we have what we asked of Him. 2 Chronicles 16 verse 9, the eyes of the Lord range throughout the earth to strengthen those whose hearts are fully committed to Him. Jeremiah 17 verses 7 and 8, blessed is the one who trusts in the Lord, whose confidence is in Him. They will be like a tree planted by the water that sends out its roots by the stream. It doesn't fear when heat comes. Its leaves are always green. It has no worries in a year of drought and never fails to bear fruit. Or Hebrews 4 and verse 16. Let us then approach God's throne of grace with confidence so that we may receive mercy and find grace to help us in our time of need. Hebrews 13 verse 6. We say with confidence, the Lord is my helper. I will not be afraid. What can mere mortals do to me? And Philippians 1 and verse 6. Being confident of this, that he who began a good work in you will carry it on to completion until the day of Christ Jesus. Some confidence-building scriptures. That's the Word for Today.
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1: When we were filming in Tokyo, we found ourselves in a hotel lift with what looked like a Japanese young man. When he spoke to us, it was with a broad American accent. He was a tourist, just like us. We talked about the language challenge with the residents who knew little English. Then he made an insightful comment. He said he was being held to a higher standard than other tourists. His point was that since he looked Japanese, they expected him to be able to speak Japanese, and they were disappointed when he didn't. Christians are often called hypocrites, and sometimes for good reason. But one of the issues we face is that we're being held to a higher standard. That is not something we should complain about, but in fact expect. Let's live to a higher standard.
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0: Good afternoon. In stories making news, encrypted messaging platform Telegram is facing court action in Australia for failing to detect and remove pro-terrorism material from its platform. eSafety has launched proceedings in the federal court, alleging it failed to comply with systemic safety obligations. One Nation plans to introduce new laws to stop Islamic State fighters and sympathisers from returning to the country. The legislation would tighten terror-related bail rules and expand passport cancellation powers in a bid to pressure the Coalition on national security. Australians will soon be able to access the first diagnostic blood test for Alzheimer's disease. The Therapeutic Goods Administration has approved the blood plasma test. Researchers say it will transform early detection, treatment and potentially prevention of the disease. And in sport, Broncos premiership prop Corey Jensen has announced his immediate retirement due to a medical issue. The 32-year-old has been battling a blood clotting condition. I'm Gareth Stafford, and those are the latest news and sport headlines.
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0: In this bulletin, a drone attack on Egyptian infrastructure and disruption for CityCat commuters in Brisbane. With more, I'm Tracy Weir. Overseas firstly, and Egypt has been hit by a drone attack, marking the first time its infrastructure has been targeted during the US-Iran conflict. An explosion rocked a port on the country's Mediterranean coast. There are no reports of injuries and no party has claimed responsibility at this stage. But former intelligence official Beth Sanna has told CNN it's not just the number of countries being dragged in which is escalating the conflict.
1: Kinds of assets are also changing. So we're seeing this vertical escalation in terms of not just U.S. military bases, but also this kind of logistics or energy facilities.
0: The strike caused a fire in ships, including an American gas storage tanker. Back home, and the federal government is facing backlash from the states over its plan to abolish higher private health insurance rebates for over 65s. Labor says the policy will save around $3 billion and help fund a number of aged care services. But the New South Wales, Queensland and Tasmanian governments warn it risks overwhelming hospital emergency rooms by pushing more seniors out of private health. Australia has recorded a 270% increase in anti-Semitic incidents over the past 4 years. That's according to an international task force, which reported that last year was the deadliest for attacks on Jews in 3 decades, with the worst crime being the Bondi shootings at a Hanukkah festival. The task force recorded 23,000 incidents across the US, the UK, France, Germany, Australia, Canada and Argentina in 2025. Germany reported the highest per capita rate. Two ministers loyal to former Victorian leader Jacinta Allen have resigned. Harriet Shing advised Ben Carroll that she would not be standing for re-election in November and is stepping down from the ministry. Veteran Labor MP Lily D'Ambrosio steps down after 24 years in Parliament. CityCat services in Brisbane won't be running during peak this morning due to strike action. Miranda Workman has the details.
2: If you ride a CityCat to work, you'll need to consider going on land. The ferries will be moored between 8 and 10am amid negotiations between the Maritime Union of Australia and the boat's operator, River City Ferries. 95% of union members have voted against the latest pay offer. The union slammed the boat operator for not matching the Fair Work Commission's 4.7% annual wage review, despite financial reports showing it makes significant profit. TransLink is asking people to make other arrangements, saying buses are running as normal while trains run at a reduced capacity.
0: Miranda Workman. The death toll after a powerful earthquake in southwest Japan has now risen to 34. Rescuers are still working to find survivors. Thousands of people remain in evacuation centres. Temperatures up to 39 degrees are expected in the next few days, with officials warning about heatstroke. More than 120 young athletes have given their lives to Christ at a recent church event in the US state of Georgia. Hundreds of students and scores of coaches attended the Night of Champions outreach organised by a local Baptist church and the Strength of Champion Ministries. To sport, and in the NRL, North Queensland have been embarrassed on home soil in what coach Todd Payton has described as the club's darkest day. The Cowboys were defeated 82-12 overnight by the Roosters, who ran in 14 tries to 2. Payton apologised to fans in the post-game press conference. Skipper Reuben Cotter described the game as the most embarrassing he's been a part of. That's the latest Vision National News. I'm Tracy Weir.
3: Rhema 1051. In the beginning, the Word. The Word was with God. The Word was God. From 1 John chapter 4, verse 9. God showed how much he loved us by sending his one and only Son into the world so that we might have eternal life through him. This is real love. Not that we love God, but that he loved us and sent his Son as a sacrifice to take away our sins.

0: learn the signs of stroke and know how to act fast. F is for face. Has their face drooped? A is for arms. Can they lift both arms? S is for speech. Is their speech slurred? Do they understand you? T is for time. Call 000. Time is critical.
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7: In stories making news, two ministers loyal to former Victorian leader Jacinta Allen have resigned. Harriet Shing and Lily D'Ambrosio advised Ben Carroll they are stepping down from the ministry. The H5 bird flu strain has now been detected in every mainland state, with Victorian authorities confirming their first case. It comes after local transmission was confirmed in South Australia. The National Australia Bank says demand for new home loans has fallen 15% in 3 months. The bank says tax changes, rising interest rates and concern about the effects of the Middle East conflict are to blame. Ferries on the Brisbane River will be suspended for 2 hours this morning as workers take industrial action over pay and conditions. And at the Commonwealth Games, Kane Perris has claimed bronze in the men's Tandem B 1,000-metre time trial cycling. And the Aussie Netball Diamonds have defeated Northern Ireland 88-27 to finish the pool stage unbeaten. That's the news and sport headlines. I'm Tracy Weir. More details soon.
8: Mum, Mummy, are we going down?
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1: Hi, it's Tim from Momentum. 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

0: In this bulletin, attorneys general set to meet and Aussie firefighters heading overseas to lend a hand. With the details, I'm Tracy Weir. Industry leaders say petrol prices should not jump when the fuel excise discount is fully lifted next week. Australian Association of Convenience Stores Chief Executive Theo Ficari says the nation has better fuel supply now than prior to the Middle East conflict.
1: There's no need for anyone to panic and change their normal behaviour because there's plenty of fuel in the country. We're now sitting on levels across all fuel types that's higher than it was before this Middle East conflict started.
0: The federal government says it has no plans to extend the fuel excise discount. Attorneys general from around the country are meeting to discuss a consistent approach to working with children checks. They will seek to agree on national standards for eligibility and improved information sharing between states and territories. The meeting builds on previous reforms blocking someone who's had the check revoked from eligibility in other jurisdictions. Teenage carjackers and thieves in Victoria will face stiffer penalties under a coalition Adult Time for Adult Crime crackdown if elected in November. Dennis O'Kane has details.
2: When it comes to teen crime, as far as the opposition is concerned, the gloves are off if it wins office. And that is the promise from Liberal leader Jess Wilson. In the first major election policy since Labor dumped Jacinta Allen, the opposition is adding a string of new offences, including attempted carjacking, violent disorder, and reckless conduct endangering life. Such a move could see the state's worst young thugs thrown behind bars instead of being allowed to roam the streets on bail. And it comes amid calls for major bail and sentencing reform from former Victims of Crime Commissioner Greg Davies.
0: Dennis O'Kane. Australia is sending firefighters to France as the country battles devastating wildfires. Two aircraft and 24 skilled aerial and ground crew from the New South Wales Rural Fire Service will travel to the country. The deployment will take place in coming days. A Christian doctor's assistant has reached a $600,000 settlement with a Michigan hospital which fired her 5 years ago for refusing to use patients' preferred pronouns. A hospital manager called Valerie Klutzman evil and a liar and banned her from bringing a Bible to the hospital where she'd worked for 17 years. As part of the settlement, the University of Michigan Health West agreed to adopt new religious freedom protections for all employees. A Christian leader in Nigeria's Kaduna state has appealed for urgent security measures after at least 30 people were killed in a suspected Islamic extremist attack on a Christian village. He called on the Nigerian government to do more to protect vulnerable communities. The US has condemned what it described as the alarming murders of 9 relatives of a pastor who spoke out against the violence. To sport, and Geelong has moved into the AFL's top six with a 97-72 win over Collingwood at the MCG. However, Collingwood put on a gutsy performance at all times. After booting the final 3 goals of the first half, Collingwood came back strongly in the second, booting the next 2 to cut the margin to 16 points. Coach Craig McRae concerned for his defender, Jeremy Howe.
3: Howe has unfortunately got a fracture around the same place he fractured a few years ago, funnily enough, against the Cats. The things I've been told, it's on the minor end, but still, it's going to require, hopefully, again, maybe an operation that might be amended.
0: Tonight, Fremantle take on the Bulldogs at Optus Stadium. That's the latest Vision National News. I'm Tracy Weir.
4: Rema 105.1, where the Word of God always comes first. 1 Peter chapter 4, verse 11. Do you have the gift of speaking? Then speak as though God himself were speaking through you. Do you have the gift of helping others? Do it with all the strength and energy that God supplies. Then everything you do will bring glory to God through Jesus Christ. All glory and power to him forever and ever.

0: Do they really need the extra pressure of making this terminal decision? Secondly, many fear that given the choice of euthanasia, women in particular will choose to die simply to avoid being a burden on their families. Thirdly, there does not have to be a stark choice between euthanasia and dying in pain. When quality palliative care is available, there is a viable alternative to that bleak choice between supposedly dignified death and painful suffering. Fourthly, understandably, many people with terminal illnesses suffer depression. Is it really a good idea to allow people with depression to choose to die? And finally, watching someone you love die can be a terrible experience. But will watching them agonize over deciding the timing of a lethal injection or watching that lethal injection given be any easier? Most doctors will run from an argument that will see them having to give lethal injections, while a few very loud medical advocates are already designing and promoting machines that allow people to self-administer their own death. Palliative care medical experts will argue there is an alternative to suffering. Those who love life should advocate life, support the growth of quality of palliative care, and oppose any attempts to legalise euthanasia. I'm Richard Quadrio. Ciao.
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0: In stories making news, the federal government is facing backlash from the states over its plan to abolish higher private health insurance rebates for over 65s. Labor says the policy will save around $3 billion and help fund a number of aged care services. A cutting-edge method will study the impact of blast exposure on the brains of Australian Defence Force personnel to better protect their health. A new partnership between the Australian Army and Monash University will research the effects of repeated low-level blast exposure. The opposition is calling on the government to stand down Northern Territory MP Luke Gosling from his special envoy duties after he was charged with assault. Higher humidity, cooler temperatures and forecast rain has raised hopes of relief for a parched portion of southwestern France engulfed by wildfires that have charred an area four times the size of Paris. Turning to sport, and in the AFL, Geelong beat Collingwood 97-72 at the MCG. That's the news and sport headlines. I'm Tracy Weir. More details soon.
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I can't find

0: Why do they keep looking? This is Ken Ham, head of the ministry behind the award-winning Answers and Kids Answers magazines. All this week, we've looked at supposed missing links and found that, well, missing links keep going missing. It seems every time something is called a missing link, it's just a matter of time before more research shows it wasn't a missing link after all. So why do they keep looking? Well, because evolutionary scientists, in their own foolish wisdom, think they can use the present to explain the past. But they're neglecting the eyewitness account of history in God's Word. And why is this? Well, because they have a heart that suppresses the truth. And the only answer is the gospel of Jesus that opens eyes to see the truth.
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Hi, this is James. 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

0: In this bulletin, leaders to discuss a national approach to working with children checks and a huge loss for the Cowboys in the NRL. With more, I'm Naomi Millam. Attorneys General from around the country are meeting to work towards a national approach to working with children checks. Chris McCarthy explains.
1: The Chief Legal Officers will meet in Darwin to build upon previous reforms which block anyone who's had their check revoked from holding one in another state or territory. Ministers will seek agreement on a national baseline for criminal offences to bar a person from holding a working with children's check, as well as minimum national standards for the risk assessment process. They'll also look to strengthen information sharing between states and territories when considering an application. Attorney General Michelle Rowland says while all governments have made significant progress in the space, there's more to do to ensure a consistent approach around the country.
0: The federal government is expected to face pushback from some states as it pushes for renewables to help power AI data centres. Labor wants the power-hungry sites to give out at least as much energy as they take. Coalition MP Andrew Wallace has told Channel 9 the proposal doesn't make sense.
2: This government is really losing the plot because AI centres are like steel smelters. They need power 24/7.
0: Ahead of a meeting next week, Queensland and the Northern Territory have indicated they may oppose the requirement. NAB has recorded a 15% plunge in demand for home loans in just 3 months. The major lender believes tax changes and rising interest rates are to blame. Economic futurist Evan Lucas says the slowdown has been a long time coming.
3: Queensland as a whole is at peak with regards to pricing. Brisbane now, depending if you want to look at Domain or whether or not you want to look at the other providers, they have the median house price, not unit price, but house price in Brisbane at either $1.2 or $1.4 million. And the affordability of that is now striking out.
0: People also have some concern about the effects of the conflict in the Middle East. Egypt has been rocked by a drone attack, marking the first time it's been targeted during the conflict between the US and Iran. No party has claimed responsibility for the incident, and no injuries have been reported. The explosion on the country's Mediterranean coast caused some ships to catch fire, including an American gas storage tanker. Christian Managing Director of McCrindle Research, Sophie Renton, has found Australians are evenly divided by excitement and fear over a future driven by artificial intelligence. She says that's because AI is invisible, with no clarity over its impact on jobs, prosperity and social cohesion. Ms. Renton told Vision Radio, for Christians, it requires spiritual and human faith.
4: We are all about a human-centered future. We believe humans are designed by God, created for relationship, created for connection. Thinking about AI is how do we embrace that tool but reject cognitive surrender? We would say that the ultimate success of AI integration will be measured by how well human ingenuity is protected.
0: She believes ultimately humans will stay in control. To NRL, the Cowboys are in crisis after falling to the Roosters 82-12 in Townsville overnight. Skipper Ruben Cotter has told Channel 9 it's the worst loss he's ever been part of.
5: We were just so loose right across the park, and it's pretty obvious where they were coming, straight through the front door and sort of just snowballed from the kickoff.
0: It's been 91 years since any team scored 80 points in an NRL game. And at the Commonwealth Games, Australia's gold medal tally has reached 51, our cyclists bagging 3 golds overnight. That's the latest Vision National News. I'm Naomi Millam.
6: Rema 105.1 from God's Word, Genesis chapter 2, verse 1. So the creation of the heavens and the earth and everything in them was completed. On the seventh day, God had finished his work of creation, so he rested from all his work. And God blessed the seventh day and declared it holy because it was the day when he rested from all his work of creation.

0: A prescription for renewed family life could begin with a simple phrase, slow it down. I'm Brett Ryan for Focus on the Family Australia. 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

0: In stories making news, attorneys general from around the country are meeting to discuss a consistent approach to working with children checks. They will seek to agree on national standards for eligibility and improved information sharing between the states and territories. One of Melbourne's most exclusive schools is facing a teacher walkout over safety concerns caused by rumbling classrooms. Melbourne High School is long overdue for a multi-million dollar refurbishment, the main building with its tower dating back to the 1920s. Testing has returned 4 positive results for the H5 strain of bird flu in crested terns from Kangaroo Island on South Australia. There are now 33 confirmed or presumed positive detections in Australia. In sport, UEFA's 55 member nations have voted to boycott the World Cup if FIFA president Gianni Infantino proceeds with his plan to sell stakes in its competitions to private investors. That's the news and sport headlines. I'm Tracy Weir. More details soon.
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1: Do you know your best you? I'm Danny Sinnott with another Brave to Go. God created each one of us with the potential for great things. In fact, he said he created the first human being and that it was very good. Even though at the fall, corruption entered the human race, it never changed the fact that we're wired and created with the purpose to do good works that God created in advance for us to do. That's who we truly are. It's our destiny. But the enemy will do whatever it takes to lie to you and tell you that your mistakes or the bad things that happen to you are who you are. Don't buy it. Discouragement leads to hopelessness, which renders us fearful and powerless. In Philippians chapter 4, verse 8, it says, "Whatever is true, whatever is noble, whatever is pure, whatever is lovely, whatever is admirable, if anything is excellent or praiseworthy, think about such things, and the God of peace will be with you." Think about the people and the activities that bring out the best in you, the people who make you feel valued and loved, safe and peaceful. People that encourage you to think positively, to hope boldly, and to help and encourage and lift others up. 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Know yourself loved and get to know your best self. 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